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4: In this update, the government says it's still keeping a close watch on fuel supplies with disruption continuing in the Strait of Hormuz. Chris Luxon says the situation is volatile.
5: No ships really getting through. And then when you look at where a lot of that fuel got diverted to the western side across Saudi Arabia, and now with the Houthis on that side, you've actually got some real restrictions of ships coming through there.
4: Survivors are trickling back to flood-ravaged villages in Nepal, where nearly 2,500 people are still missing, including five Kiwis. The ABC's Rachel Clayton says hundreds are arriving at disaster centres with nothing.
6: We've been told from people who were on the ground that when people arrived to see if their home had survived, they couldn't even locate where their home used to be.
4: Back here, a burst of winter weather is causing trouble across the lower South Island, with snow shutting parts of State Highway 87 and State Highway 1 near Dunedin. Drivers are being told to stay off affected roads, while strong wind warnings and watches are in place from Southland to Hawke's Bay. And Taskmaster NZ is back for Season 7 with Morgana O'Reilly, Rose Matafeo, Dave Farney, Rhys Mathewson and Huane Hotene taking on the challenges. Jeremy Wells returns as host when the new season premieres on TVNZ on September 14.
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4: Hayden Paddon has finished second at a World Rally Championship event in Paraguay on his favoured gravel surface. At least one change looms at the Sharks after their round 26 loss to the Eels in NRL.
8: Fitzgibbon, right hook. I have never seen Fitzy lose it like that.
4: Your coach Craig Fitzgibbon is in need of a new laptop after taking out his frustration on the defenceless device late in the contest.
9: Mate, you'd hit the screen if you were down 7-1 on penalties as well.
4: It's unclear if a dangerous contact charge will be considered at the judiciary. And that's sport, I'm Bryn Rutkin.
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Kylie's time of your feel good 80s. Lorna Riley on your feel good work day. And the first single released by Frankie Goes to Hollywood at the time, they said it was about motivation. But I think we can all agree we know what it's about now. It's Goes.

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It's Coast, your home of Feel Good 80s with Lorna on your Feel Good Workday. Have you had a go at my latest Coast music quiz yet? It is all in honour of the wonderful Dolly Parton. We will always love you, Dolly, is the name of the quiz. And you can have a go at coastonline.co.nz/quiz. 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

0: It's Coast, your home of Feel Good 80s with Lorna on your Feel Good Workday. Back in 1989, the whole world watched and was a little envious, I think, when Nicole Kidman fell in love with Tom Cruise on the set of Days of Thunder, and of course they went on to marry. Well, now, all these years later, Tom Cruise has announced there's going to be a sequel to the film. He's going to star in it, but no Nicole Kidman opposite him. Surprise, surprise. Instead, Anne Hathaway has been announced in that role. Now, you might remember when he brought out the Top Gun Maverick sequel. There'd been 36 years between movies. When this one comes out, mid-2028, it'll be 38 years. Just incredible. Meantime, Nicole Kidman has not been quiet. She's still making lots of movies, and in fact, she has a new one coming out on the 10th of September. It's called Practical Magic 2, co-starring Sandra Bullock. And I've got a copy to give away right now, if you can name this Kidman co-star. Now, this movie was made in 1989, the same year she met Tom Cruise, and it was called Dead Calm.
1: I'm going on board her.
2: Can't do that.
1: He's fast asleep, he won't even know.
0: Who is that co-star opposite Nicole Kidman? Bit of a hint, he's a Kiwi. Text your answer and your name to 2699. You and a mate could be off to see Practical Magic 2. Mr. next.
3: Celine Dion, live in Paris, $10,000 to spend.
0: Rika, it's so hard, isn't it, to be caller number 10?
4: It is. I've been trying and trying and just phoning and phoning.
0: Well, you've done it, Rika. You're caller number 10 today.
4: Oh, you're joking me. Are you serious?
0: Yes, indeed. You are. You could be winging your way to Paris to see Celine Dion live in concert with 10 grand in your pocket to spend. How good would that be?
4: Oh, my word, that will be amazing. That will be a dream come true.
0: Been to Paris before?
4: I have, many, many years ago. So, that would be lovely. I would really, really appreciate this. Oh, my word, I'm so excited. Make my day.
0: We would love to send you, imagine winning that prize. What a life-altering moment. It is our $10,000 big spender, Celine Dion in Paris. All yours to win thanks to Qantas. Connecting Kiwis and Aussies for the moments that matter. Your next chance to enter the draw. Well, Grant will have two chances this afternoon, but the next chance coming at 3:20, only on Coast.

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1: Hello, you. It's Tony, Jason, Sam from your Feel Good Breakfast. And tomorrow morning after 7, we need to talk about what really is attractive. Is society dropping our standards?
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1: Yes, a three-piece suit. And can we talk about pyjamas in supermarkets? Anyway, more on this after 7 tomorrow morning. This is Coast.
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0: Almost One on your Feel Good Monday afternoon. You're with Lorna on Coast, your home of Feel Good 80s. And can you name Kidman's co-star? A movie that Nicole Kidman starred in 1989. But can you name the guy in this clip?
1: I'm going on board her.
2: Can't do that.
1: He's fast asleep. He won't even know.
0: Paula, you reckon you recognise his voice, right?
3: Oh, look, Alf. Famous, lovely, good old New Zealand Sam Neill.
0: Yeah, the late and oh so great Sam Neill. Well, Nicole has a new movie coming out next week, actually, Paula, with Sandra Bullock. It's called Practical Magic 2, and you and a friend are heading along.
3: Awesome. I've already watched the trailer. Can't wait. Thanks so much, Lorna. You have a lovely afternoon.
0: You too, Paula. And I will have another double pass to Practical Magic 2 to give away tomorrow on Coast Days. Meantime, after one, more of your feel-good favourites. From Brian Ferry, The Cardigans and Bon Jovi, plus the man who released the video Too Bad on this day 39 years ago, Michael Jackson on Coast.
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3: In this update, Winston Peters says foreign interference could be behind tension at this year's Pacific Islands Forum in Palau, with a number of leaders not going. Members are expected to discuss climate and security, including China's Pacific missile test in July. The Prime Minister says we have no current red flags on fuel supply, with a call due on next year's scheduled tax and road user charge hikes. Only a few oil ships are getting through the Strait of Hormuz still, and the US resume firing on Iran today. More flooding's possible in Nepal, where rivers are rising. The death toll from last week's flash flood is nearing 800, with thousands missing. Snow has closed State Highway 1 north of Dunedin and State Highway 87 between Outram and Middlemarch. A symposium organised by an anti-sugar lobby group will discuss banning soft drinks in schools. About 10,000 children and youth are hospitalised with dental issues annually.
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3: In sport, Ryan Fox has been confirmed on the international team for next month's President's Cup against the United States. And great news for Steve Alker too, who has won back-to-back titles on the Champions Tour, prevailing at the latest event in Michigan by 3 shots. Hayden Paddens determined to enjoy a second podium finish from 4 events during the World Rally Championship season. He and co-driver John Kennard have secured a runner-up result at the latest round in Paraguay. Paddon says the result was an unexpected bonus, driving Hyundai's shared third car.
5: This one feels as good as a win, especially after the journey we've been on over the last 18 years. Amazing to share it with John in the car after so long as well.
3: That is sport. I'm Raylene Ramsey.
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0: 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The brand new episode of We Need to Talk is out. Tony Street is chatting with the Traitors New Zealand star and 22-time Ironman competitor Aaron Fleming, and it is a fascinating listen.
1: Haven't had the easiest ride through life. I had that particularly tough time as a teenager. But one thing that I found was nature. It was a healer, it was a therapist, it was a teacher. It's also a playground, and I spent time in nature and just fell in love with it. And nature's there for all of us. Doesn't matter who we are, it will always be there, and it's such a good healer for us.
0: 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I've got a brilliant new novel for you to win very shortly on Coast.

Coast, home of your feel-good 80s with Lorna on your feel-good workday. Now, just because science can do something doesn't always mean it should. And I offer as evidence microbites. These are new cookies made out of plastic waste. Yeah, the microbites are an experimental treat designed to turn PET plastic and agricultural waste into edible ingredients using heat, pressure, water and specially engineered yeast. So the yeast can produce proteins, fats, vitamins, flavours, even vanilla-like compounds. Developed through NASA's Deep Space Food Challenge,

0: It could eventually provide food in extreme environments like deserts, submarines, or even on Mars. Would you try one, though? I think they sound particularly disgusting. I'd have to be pretty darn hungry to eat plastic. Now, Shannon Kelly-White is a young Australian writer. She has a brand new novel out, and it's been described as if Quentin Tarantino had set Kill Bill in the 1930s Aussie bush with a gun-slinging 12-year-old. This sounds pretty cool. It is blisteringly fast, fresh, funny, and hugely entertaining, a novel of mothers, daughters, and one gutsy, wild colonial girl. If you would like a copy of this, Billy King, then text Billy and your name to 2699. Taylor Dane along next on Coast.
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0: Coast, home of your feel-good 80s, as we near to you with Lorna on your feel-good workday. And congratulations to Stephanie, who's won today's copy of that debut novel, Billy King. And I will have another copy to be won tomorrow on Coast Days. Meantime, stand by after two. I've got more of your feel-good 80s from Pat Benatar, Stevie Wonder and Ms. Tina Turner on Coast.
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3: In this update, Labor's promising to offer every graduate nurse a job as soon as they pass their exams if the party's elected, estimating it'll put 350 more locally trained nurses into the workforce a year. It's costed the policy at $525 million. Our foreign minister says the Pacific Islands Forum in Palau shouldn't be another talk fest after nations already failed to reach a shared position on China's ballistic Pacific missile test in July. Leaders aren't attending from Kiribati, Fiji, Samoa, Solomon Islands and Vanuatu, and potentially others. Teams are gathering for a major search around Arthur's Pass for a man swept down Canterbury's Cass River last Thursday while hiking the Cass Lagoon saddle track. A conservation group and a man dressed as a bird have presented a 14,000-strong petition opposing a fast-track application to mine sand at Whangarei's Bream Bay over 35 years.
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3: In sport, Ryan Fox has realised a long-term dream. He's been confirmed as an automatic selection in the 12-strong international team competing against the United States in next month's President's Cup in Illinois. WNBA and Tall Ferns basketballer Charlize Leger-Walker is keen to see a Kiwi team in the Australian Women's NBL League. The WNBL is open to expanding here. Leger-Walker says it's important local players test themselves in high-quality leagues.
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It's Coast, your home of Feel Good 80s with Lorna on your Feel Good Workday. I don't know if you've noticed, but a lot of the 80s and 90s songs we play are really good tunes. I mean, you could play them on a piano and they'd sound just as good. And I know this because yesterday I was lying getting a massage. It was a belated Mother's Day present that I was finally sort of cashing in. And if I sound a little bruised today, that's because I really, really am. But during the massage, the therapist was playing 80s and 90s songs played on the piano. We had Careless Whisper by George Michael, Aha's Take On Me, and one of my favourite songs at the moment, Eagle Eye Cherry's Save Tonight. I'm going to play you that song right after Paul Young on Coast.

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Lorna on your feel-good Monday afternoon. 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

0: Coast, home of your feel-good 80s. You're with Lorna on your feel-good Monday afternoon, and it was 29 years ago today that the world went into shock.
1: We interrupt this film to tell you we are getting reports that Diana, Princess of Wales, has been badly injured in a car crash in France.
2: Stephen, I have to interrupt there because within the last few moments, the Press Association in Britain, citing unnamed British sources, has reported...

0: Reported that Diana, Princess of Wales, has died. This is not yet confirmed by any official source.
1: Confirmation from our very own Foreign Secretary, Robin Cook, who's in the Far East at the moment, that Diana, Princess of Wales, has in fact been killed in that car accident.
2: And if you were around in 1997, you will remember that shock as we learnt first that Diana had been gravely injured and then that she had died, just 36 years of age. Where has that 29 years gone? You can find out more at coastonline.co.nz. Her great friend George Michael is next on Coast.
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0: It's Coast, it's your Feel Good 80s, and it's Lorna on your Feel Good Workday as we near three, which means it's nearly ground o'clock. He's along in just a few minutes with a Kiwi classic from Split Enz for you, the Pointer Sisters and Shania Twain. He's got a $200 Trade Depot voucher for you to win, a brilliant book, and also not one but two chances for you to get in the draw to be Tony Street's Big Spender for 2026. Celine Dion in Paris with 10k to blow on whatever you like. I don't think we've given away a better prize. And Grant has your next chance to get in the draw, 3:20. So stand by. Take care, and I'll catch you back from 10 tomorrow.
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18: In this update, the government's confirmed it's cancelling next year's fuel tax hike. The excise was due to increase 12 cents a litre from the first day of 2027, but will instead go up 5 cents a litre from 2028. Labour's promising to offer every graduate nurse a job as soon as they pass their exams if it gets into power, putting about 350 more nurses into the workforce each year. It's costed the policy at $525 million. Police haven't laid any charges over two deaths in South Auckland's Wattle Downs last week, being investigated as homicides. They want to hear from anyone who saw anything or has CCTV footage. Hope's Genesis's new Leeston Solar Farm in Canterbury is just the beginning, with a need to more than double generation. The farm should be online by 2028, making enough power for almost 14,000 households. That's news.
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18: In sport, Newcastle prop Jacob Saifiti is set to miss the remainder of the 2026 season after he was hit with a Grade 2 reckless high tackle charge for a shot that knocked out a Warriors debutant. Saifiti has earned a four-game ban for shouldering Wa's winger Luke Loli'i in the head during the night's loss at Mount Smart. And the Warriors playing group isn't surprised by Jet Cleary's impressive start to his NRL career. The roller coaster win over Newcastle saw the 21-year-old excel in all departments. Fullback Taintua Piki always knew the gifted son of a Warriors gun would make the grade.
20: He's confident, he competes well. I've known that since Jet came here 2 years ago in the preseason that he's had. He was always going to be a good NRL player, and I'm just happy he got to show that.
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Hey, people used to think good looks, a good job, and a good provider were attractive qualities, but has that all changed? Your Tony, Jason, Sam would love to know what you think makes someone attractive. Let them know tomorrow morning, 10 past 7, with your Feel Good Breakfast.

This is your home of Feel Good 80s. This is Coast. You know, Greg Kittyama, I've got a cool wee thriller book for you this week. You know, this one is called Every Lake by Adam Perry. Scary stories are fun until your life becomes one. When Alice was 15, her father killed Maya Haywood in the lakefront cottage before vanishing into the trees. At least that's what the locals think happened. More than 10 years later, Alice has lost her job as a journalist. She's going through an expensive divorce, and she desperately needs to sell the boarded-up murder.

0: house. But before she can do that, she has to find out what really happened. Ooh, sounds good. If you'd like a copy, text Every Lake and your name to 2699, and I'll get back to you before four if you're my winner.
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0: Hi there, Kim.
2: Hi.
0: Hi.
2: Finally got through.
0: You did.
2: How exciting.
0: Kim, what part of this amazing prize tickles your fancy the most?
2: Oh, just the whole thing.
0: Yeah.
2: It'll be amazing.
0: I think it's one of the best prizes we've ever given away. Man. $10,000 spending spree. You'll do it in Paris. And you got tickets to see Celine Dion as well. Wouldn't that be incredible?
2: That's amazing. Yeah, fingers crossed.
0: Oh, absolutely. Kim, you're my caller 10. You're in the draw.
2: Awesome. Thanks so much.
0: You're so welcome. The draw is on Monday, 14th of September. Kim's in. Tony Street's $10,000 big spender, Celine Dion in Paris. All thanks to Qantas connecting Kiwis and Aussies for the moments that matter. All right, your next cue to call is after five, so stay with me. Thompson Twins, still to come before four, and Steve Perry's solo debut is up next.
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0: 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This is Coast. And I'm Grant Kitayama. Hey, thank you for texting through to win this great new book, Every Lake by Adam Perry. I have a winner. I'm going to give it to Anne-Marie today.
1: Hello, Anne-Marie speaking.
0: Hi, Anne-Marie. 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
1: Hi, how are you?
0: Hey, good. I got you while you're in the car.
1: Yeah, I am. Yeah.
0: Have you finished for the day?
1: Yeah, I look after grandchildren during the day.
0: Oh, good on you. Well, I've got something for you to take a little time. I've got a brand new book for you.
1: You know, that sounds great.
0: Yeah, it's called Every Lake by Adam Perry. It's all yours. I hope you enjoy it.
1: You know, well, thank you very much for that.
0: Yeah, you are so welcome. There you are. No, another copy to give away tomorrow, eh? All right. It is almost four next hour. Are you starting renos on your house? Do you need some reno cash? I have a $200 trade depot voucher I'm going to give away. I'll give you a shot at it in 30 minutes, okay? Also next hour, Sade, Spice Girls, Terrence Trent D'Arby, and Elton John's on his feet right after four.
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3: In this update, the government's officially called off next year's scheduled hikes to fuel tax and road user charges, equivalent to 12 cents a litre. They'll instead phase in from 2028 at 5 cents a litre. Labor's promising to offer all nurse graduates a job if it prevails in November's election, and isn't worried they'll be lost to higher pay overseas. It would mean about 200 more hospital nurses each year, 100 in primary care. The Child Poverty Action Group slamming a new law that became law on Friday that reduces support for older teens looking for work. It cuts off the job seeker benefit to 18 to 19-year-olds whose parents earn more than $67,225. A skier's been flown to Dunedin Hospital, reportedly after going over a cliff at Wanaka's Treble Cone. That's news.
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1: In sport, All Blacks forwards coach Jason Ryan reckons changes are on the cards for the third test against the Springboks in Soweto to ensure some fresh legs for the third gruelling test in as many weekends. Warriors fullback Tane Tuipiki never had any doubt Jet Cleary would fly high in the NRL. The 21-year-old halfback made his first grade debut against Newcastle and starred with three try assists among a host of eye-catching stats. Tuipiki says Jet was the pilot from the moment he was called in as injury cover.
2: We didn't need to pump him up. He's a confident little fella and he just took control of the group straight away as soon as he got told he was playing, and we love that for him.
1: That is sport. I'm Raylene Ramsey.
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Terence Trent D'Arby here on Coast on a feel-good Monday afternoon. I'm Grant Kadiyama. I've got another Picks Workplace shout for you this week. I have a prize pack full of the entire Picks peanut butter range. Oh, so good. Smoochie is my favorite. It's a cross between smooth and crunchy. It's very nice. Text Picks, your workplace and who you're working with to 2699, and I'll put you in that draw. I'll call a winner on Friday. You like? Spice Girls, Def Leppard, still to come this hour. And this is the Police.

Definitely a bit on a Monday afternoon. This is Coast with your Feel Good 80s, and I'm Grant Kitayama. 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LRB in a moment. This is Sade.

0: LRB here on Coast on a feel-good Monday afternoon, and I'm Grant Kitayama. Yeah, today is Monday, 31st of August, 2026. Happy birthday to the legend, Van Morrison. Yeah, Van formed his first band when he was just 12 years old. It was called the Sputniks. But his first big success came as lead singer of them.
1: Wow, here it comes.
0: Oh, what a song. Here comes the night. In 1966, them broke up and Van headed off to New York to begin a solo career. And this one right here was his first big solo hit, my goodness. Brown Eyed Girl.
2: Hey, where did we go? Days when the rains came.
0: In 1970, Van Morrison released his biggest album, Moondance. What an album this was.
2: Well, it's a marvelous night for a moon dance with the stars up above in your eyes.
0: His career has now lasted 60 years, and he continues to create music to this day. Yeah. Van Morrison, happy 81st birthday today. Yeah.
2: To the sound of the breezes that blow.
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4: 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Anyway, more on this after 7 tomorrow morning. This is Coast.

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0: 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This is Coast. Thank you, Trade Depot, and thank you to you. If you text through to win this $200 voucher, I have a winner. I'm going to give it to Kirsty today.
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1: Hello, how are you?
0: I'm really good. What you doing right now?
1: I'm driving home. I've just pulled over.
0: Good girl.
1: Oh. And I just pulled over to answer your text.
0: Oh, Kirsty. So you got some raised gardens?
1: My trip home is taking a long time.
0: Oh, man. Well, I know. Sorry. Now it's going to take it even longer because you're talking to me.
1: Oh, good. I'm okay with that.
0: You a bit of a gardener, Kirsty?
1: I'm trying.
0: Yeah?
1: I'm trying.
0: You need a new raised garden?
1: Yeah. We do. Yeah. We'd like to plant some veggies.
0: Oh, perfect. Yeah, I think we all need that right now.
1: I know. Yeah.
0: Yeah, well, I'll tell you what.
1: Food costs would be all good.
0: Yeah. Would a $200 Trade Depot voucher get you started?
1: It sure would.
0: Oh, nice. All right. Well, I have for you from Trade Depot a $200 voucher. There you are.
1: Thank you so much.
0: Well, you are so welcome, Kirsty. There you are. And thank you, Trade Depot. Oh, yeah. Let's do it again tomorrow, eh? Okay. It is almost 5. Oh, time to go home. Stay with me, though, because your next cue to call for Tony Street's $10,000 big spender, Celine Dion in Paris, is coming up next hour, thanks to Qantas. We've also got Christopher Cross, the Pointer Sisters, Peter Gabriel, and the song that turned men at work into international superstars. It's first up after 5.
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14: In this update, fuel taxes and road user charges won't go up this New Year's Day, with a smaller 5% increase from 2028 instead. The government's today cancelled the scheduled hike, equivalent to 12 cents a litre. The Prime Minister says there are many agenda items for the upcoming Pacific Islands Forum as regional tension grows. The leaders of Fiji, Kiribati, Samoa, the Solomon Islands and Vanuatu are not attending. Labor's promising to offer every New Zealand trained nurse a job when they graduate. The party's costing the policy at $525 million over 4 years. A sexual violence advocate says it's clear juries on rape trials should be replaced with expert panels. Sexual violence advocate Louise Nicholas says she's heard troubling comments from jurors. And six fire trucks, two helicopters and water tankers are battling a fast-moving fire at Taupo's Tauhara. That's news.
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14: In sport, the future of New Zealand's elite domestic netball competition appears to have been decided. RNZ is reporting the national body's reached an agreement with

0: Anna Mowbray and Ellie Williams to move to a private franchise league from next season. Novak Djokovic has just been upset at the US Tennis Open, the fourth seed losing in the first round of a Grand Slam for the first time in 20 years. All Blacks forwards coach Jason Rhines responded to Springboks coach Racey Erasmus's anger at insinuations his pack scrums illegally.
1: Yep, it definitely helps. 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

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This is Coast. And Grant Kadiyama here, feeling very 80s now, going from Prince into Michael Jackson. 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

This is Coast. You know, I'm great on this feel-good drive home. Yeah, thanks to our friends at Muffin Break. Have you tried their bacon and egg brekkie puffin yet? Oh, it's available in store right now. Muffin Break spin on a classic breakfast. Pick one up on your way to work tomorrow, eh? Right. Rembrandt in a moment. Right now, Christopher Cross.

0: yeah. This is Coast. And I'm grinding on this Feel Good Monday evening. Man, I got so many things to give away to you today. You got some movie tickets now. Practical Magic 2, starring Sandra Bullock and Nicole Kidman, brings back the Owen sisters for more magic, mischief, and mayhem. Yeah. When a dark curse threatens to unravel their family once and for all, the sisters must come together to save the day. Practical Magic 2 is out in cinemas September 10th. And if you'd like a double pass, text MAGIC and your name to 2699 and I'll get back to you if you're my winner, okay? All right, good luck.
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0: G'day, Jake.
2: G'day.
0: Hey, man, what's the first thing that comes to mind when you think of Paris?
2: Seeing the beautiful Celine Dion.
0: Oh, man, wouldn't it be incredible?
2: She's amazing.
0: Yeah.
2: She's lovely. She's amazing voice.
0: Oh, she'd be incredible. Yeah. Well, did you ever think you'd get to Paris?
2: Oh, I'd hope so.
0: Yeah?
2: Yeah.
0: Well, Jake, I tell you what, you're my call to 10. You could now be there with $10,000 shopping spree and tickets to see Celine Dion.
2: Thank you.
0: You're my draw. Well done, bro.
2: Thank you.
0: You're so welcome. There you go, Jackson. Tony Street's $10,000 big spender. Celine Dion in Paris is all thanks to Qantas connecting Kiwis and Aussies for the moments that matter. Oh, all right, your next cue to call tomorrow morning, 20 past 8 with Tony, Jason, Sam, your feel-good breakfast. I hope you can join them. Okay, stay with me. Maxi Priest is still to come before 4. And Pretty Aussie Boys Pseudo Echo are up next.
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0: And it's almost six here on Coast. Yeah, Grant Kitayama. See, there were three Lotto First Division winners on Saturday night. $333,333 each to a ticket sold at West City Lotto in Auckland and to My Lotto players in Auckland and Invercargill. Yeah, well done. None of them had the Powerball, though. So that's going to jackpot the $25 million for Wednesday night's draw. Make sure you get a ticket. Good luck. All right, next hour, stay with me. Good lineup for you. Tina Turner, Tex Pistol, Sister Sledge, and Steve Winwood's High Power is right after six.
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11: In this update, the Transport Minister says the government's deferring lifting fuel taxes and road user charges until the economy's in better shape. The excise was due to rise 12 cents a litre next January, but has been delayed to the following year and will only be 5 cents. Labour's nursing election promises being dubbed a good start, but not enough alone. It allocates $525 million into offering every graduate nurse a job after exams. ACT is remaining firm on demanding New Zealand renegotiate the Paris Climate Agreement or quit it. But National leader Chris Luxon says remaining in the pact is a bottom line for his party. Police have recovered tons of cannabis from large-scale indoor facilities run by Vietnamese growers across Waikato. About 750 kilograms was seized at one property alone. That's news.
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11: In sport, Black Knights football co-owners Anna Mowbray and Ellie Williams have become White Knights for netball in New Zealand. RNZ is reporting they've joined with Netball New Zealand to deliver a private franchise league next year. The future of the domestic comp was up in the air after a $3.7 million loss this year, with at least 18 players fleeing overseas. Fourth seed Novak Djokovic is out of the US Tennis Open in New York, throwing up and cramping courtside before losing in the first round of a Grand Slam for the first time since 2006. In Super Rugby Champions, the Hurricanes have lured Roger Randall onto their coaching staff after 7 seasons with the Chiefs. And that is sport. I'm Raylene Ramsey.
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Right now, Tex Pistol.

This is Coast. You know, great on this feel-good Monday evening. Hey, our fortnightly newsletter, Coastline, comes out again on Wednesday. JT's going to be writing it out for you this week. To make sure you don't miss out, go to coastonline.co.nz/newsletter. All right, Doobie Brothers for you in a moment. Right now, Tina Turner, Private Dancer.

0: No, the boys are funky. The Doobie Brothers here on Coast with your Feel Good 80s. You know, I'm Grant Kitayama. Today is Monday, 31st of August, 2026. It is World Stop Sign Day today. In Michigan, USA became the first place to adopt the octagonal stop sign as an official traffic signal on the 31st of August, 1914. So it's been around for 112 years. And still a lot of us treat it like a giveaway sign, don't we? Yeah. And today is also the last day of winter 2026. Although winter has been reminding a lot of the country that it's not done with us yet, with a lot of wintry weather, especially in the south. It should all clear overnight, fingers crossed. Spring officially begins tomorrow. How exciting is that? All right. Foreigner, still to come before 7, and Fleetwood Mac's A Little Obsessed right after this.
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0: You are listening to Coast. Yeah, great kitty, I'm here. G'day. Time for me to scoot. Got some MasterChef to catch up on. Yeah. Although I am a little annoyed that Pat got dropped last week. Yeah, he was my favourite. Yeah, mine. JT is unwell tonight, so Aaron Gardner will be looking after you from 7 with the Jacksons. Talking Heads, Blondie and Bon Jovi all lined up, so I hope you can stick around. And I'll see you again from 3 tomorrow, eh? All right, have a gorgeous Monday night. Catch you tomorrow. Bye-bye.
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0: call 8:20 tomorrow morning. 5 chances a day to play. Thanks to Qantas, connecting Kiwis and Aussies for the moments that matter.
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10: In this update, the Transport Minister says the government's deferring lifting fuel taxes and road user charges until the economy's in better shape. The excise was due to rise 12 cents a litre next January, but has been delayed to the following year and will only be 5 cents. Labour's nursing election promises being dubbed a good start, but not enough alone. It allocates $525 million into offering every graduate nurse a job after exams. ACT is remaining firm on demanding New Zealand renegotiate the Paris Climate Agreement or quit it. But National leader Chris Luxon says remaining in the pact is a bottom line for his party. Police have recovered tons of cannabis from large-scale indoor facilities run by Vietnamese growers across Waikato. About 750 kilograms was seized at one property alone. That's news.
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12: In sport, Black Knights football co-owners Anna Mowbray and Ellie Williams have become White Knights for netball in New Zealand. RNZ's reporting they've joined with Netball New Zealand to deliver a private franchise league next year. All Blacks forwards coach Jason Ryan has responded to the Springboks coach Rassie Erasmus's anger at insinuations his pack scrummed illegally. Ryan says referees need to focus on the World Rugby decree that scrums keep square and packs don't step left.
13: Yep, it definitely helps. And then, you know, you're not doing 5% of change each week for what's required, you know, whether or not that's around a break foot or what that is. Just be really clear and accurate with the language and we'll get on with it.
12: Fourth seed Novak Djokovic is out of the US Tennis Open in New York, throwing up and cramping courtside before losing in the first round of a Grand Slam for the first time since 2006. That's sport. I'm Stuart Willey.

0: Willie.
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These are Feel Good 80s, and this is Coast with Aaron Gardner in for JT this evening. The last night of August, got the Jacksons and Joan Armatrading on the way. Talking Heads, Wild Wild Life now at Coast.

Feel Good 80s, this is Coast on a rather chilly Monday night for many parts of the country. Of course, snow been causing some issues around Dunedin throughout the day today, and the Met Service also expecting snowfall on the desert road this evening. Plus, strong winds have been wreaking havoc in the Hawke's Bay as well, so if you have lost your power at all today, fingers crossed that will get sorted shortly. It's the Cars and Drive on Coast.

0: Streaming everywhere on our free iHeart app. This is Coast with Niles Barkley and Crazy. And it's Aaron Gardner in for JT this evening. Some good news out today in terms of the cost of living situation, with the government announcing that the scheduled fuel excise tax increase, the 12 cent per litre increase, which was meant to be taking effect from January 1 next year, has been scrapped for now. So the next increase of petrol prices from a tax perspective anyway is now set to be a 5 cent per litre increase, which won't take effect until the 1st of January 2028. So that's a bit of good news. Some red wine from UB40 on the way in a moment. Also the Pretenders and Roxy Music as your feel-good 80s continue next on Coast.
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0: Monday night on Coast with your feel-good 80s. It's nearly 8. So we'll do an update of news, sport and weather in just a moment. Then Denise Williams gets things back underway with Let's Hear It for the Boy. U2's in there with Angel of Harlem and an absolute ripper from Elton John. Oh, and tomorrow morning on the Feel Good Breakfast, talking leave. So we've got sick leave and annual leave, but what about unhappy leave? Tony wants to talk about that tomorrow morning just after 6:30. I mean, unhappy leave you could put through as sick leave, right? You know, sick of this shit.
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14: In this update, January's hikes to fuel tax and road user charges are off, scheduled at the equivalent of 12 cents a litre. Cabinet's decided the next increase will instead be 5 cents a litre from 2028. Topping up the Land Transport Fund to account for the revenue loss will cost almost $1.5 billion. Prime Minister Chris Luxon says the economy's improving, but the cost of living is still tough.
18: Phasing in the change from 2028 gives Kiwis more time to recover from a prolonged period of post-COVID economic pain and also ongoing global uncertainty around the energy prices.
14: Rail commuters in West Auckland have been disrupted by an emergency services incident this evening. Auckland Transport says the Western Line has been suspended after police were called to New Lynn about 5:30 this afternoon. Some passengers reported being stranded on trains stopped on the line. ACT will prioritise rebuilding fish stocks in the Hauraki Gulf if it gets back in government. It's unveiled a suite of changes to preserve ocean resources, including limits on shellfish gathering and permanently ending scallop dredging in closed fisheries. It would also set up a marine park district fisheries area that reduces allowable catch when stocks depleted. Hauraki Gulf Forum co-chair Warren Maher says focusing on that could help recovery and build understanding of the area.
19: More fish in the water, it's great for the commercial, it's great for the recreational, you know, it's great for the ecosystem.
14: A Christchurch man's been fined almost $6,000 after renting his garage to a workmate, knowing it wasn't legal. Reggie Caballero says he was simply doing the man a favour who'd begged him for a place to stay. Rosie Leishman reports.
20: Open Justice reports Caballero charged $150 a week but tried to increase the rent, concerned about power use. The tenant discovered the rental was illegal after seeking advice from community law. The Tenancy Tribunal says the man accepts the garage wasn't consented for residential use.
14: That's news.
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0: today.
1: In sport, tennis legend Novak Djokovic has thanked the New York crowd for supporting him during his shock opening day loss at the US Open. The five-set loss to Mariano Navone ends Djokovic's 78-match winning streak, but he says it was a joy to play at Flushing Meadows.
2: They were trying to lift me up in important moments, and I'm very sorry that I, you know, didn't perform as well as I should have or could have or wanted, you know, for them. But the love and appreciation they gave me in the end was really touched my heart.
1: Another box ticked for the Tall Blacks in their bid to qualify for next year's Basketball World Cup. Wins over Jordan and Syria in the Philippines have them second in their qualification group with four games remaining. The All Blacks are still smarting at allowing South Africa back into the four-test greatest rivalry series. The Springboks and All Blacks are locked at 1-1 as they start preparations for Sunday morning's third test in Soweto. That's sport. I'm Stuart Willey.
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Men at Work, who could it be now? 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

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The emotions coming up in a moment after In Excess.

0: This is Coast. That's The Emotions, The Best of My Love. We're playing the most feel-good 80s on a Monday night. And I'm Aaron Gardner in for JT. A few days on now from the sad loss of Dolly Parton. Of course, we lost her last week, aged 80, after a brief battle with cancer. And over the weekend, a very intimate funeral for her was held in Nashville with a small gathering of her family. And she's now been laid to rest beside her husband, Carl Dean. Of course, he passed away last year, aged 82. If you are a bit of a Dolly fan and you haven't yet tested your Dolly Parton knowledge, we've still got the We Will Always Love Dolly music quiz up now at coastonline.co.nz. See how well you do with your Dolly Parton knowledge. She's actually coming up in a moment with Kenny Rogers, of course, Islands in the Stream, which the streaming numbers on that song on Spotify has, as you'd expect, gone through the roof over the last few days. So we'll play that next, along with John Farnham and the New Radicals shortly on Coast.
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0: Feel Good 80s. This is Coast on a Monday night. It's nearly nine, so we'll do an update of news, sport and weather in just a moment. Gee, 2026 really is flying by. There's less than a month to go of term three. And then the kids back on holiday again. And also starting to see plenty of emails going around the workplace suggesting that we need to start planning our Christmas leave as well, which is mildly terrifying. Prince 1999 gets things back underway in a moment. Also hearing from Stevie Nicks and the Neville Brothers as the Feel Good 80s continue next on Coast.
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11: In this update, motorists are being spared next year's fuel tax and road user charge hikes, but the government's sounding the alarm over Labour's plan. January's 12 cents a litre rise has been replaced with 5 cent hikes from 2028, but Labour's promising 3 years without increases, which Transport Minister Chris Bishop claims will cost $4.6 billion.
12: The government's view is that that is irresponsible. Cabinet has agreed to a much more sustainable funding pathway.
11: Labour's leader Chris Hipkins calls that figure bogus.
13: I think Simeon Brown must have done the maths on that. The Treasury have indicated it's a lot less than that.
11: State Highway 2 over the Waipawa Bridge in Hawke's Bay has reopened following a two-vehicle crash this afternoon. The road was closed after a caravan blew over and hit a car. Police are warning motorists driving high-sided vehicles to take extra care as high winds batter central Hawke's Bay. The Prime Minister says there are many agenda items for this week's Pacific Islands Forum. The leaders of Fiji, Kiribati, Samoa, the Solomon Islands and Vanuatu are not attending, and our Foreign Minister is pointing the finger at foreign interference. Chris Luxon will head to Palau later this week and says the meeting will be constructive.
14: We've got a lot of important things to talk about, from transnational organised crime through to an extra $1 billion that's been spent on the fuel crisis in the Pacific as well, and how we build out more resilient energy and infrastructure.
11: Labour's promising to offer every New Zealand-trained nurse a job when they graduate. It's costing the policy at $525 million over 4 years, using unallocated funding increases each budget for health system cost pressures. Health spokesperson Aisha Verrill says it would be funded with a small percentage of that increase, which tops $1 billion a year.
15: Health is a tough job of setting priorities, but we are absolutely proud to be backing New Zealand nurses.
11: That's news.
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11: In sport, the future of New Zealand's elite domestic netball competition appears to have been decided. RNZ's reporting the national body have reached an agreement with Anna Mowbray and Ali Williams to move to a private franchise league from next season. Continuing momentum and building combinations are the key reason Warriors fullback Tane Tuopiki doesn't want players rested for the final match of the NRL regular season. Tuopiki says there are so many injuries they don't have the luxury of resting talent for Saturday's round 27 matchup against Manly at Mount Smart. And hitting the playoffs running is also vital.
16: We really want to put the torch to Manly and have a good game against them, because we want good momentum heading into the finals.
11: Tennis star Daniil Medvedev is chewing over a new tactic to elevate his game. The Russian had a straight sets win in the first round at the US Open and attributed his success to chewing gum between changeovers. That's sport. I'm Stuart Willey.
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feel good 80s. This is Coast on a Monday night. Of course, we'll be keeping an eye on what the Reserve Bank have to say on Wednesday, tipping the OCR going from 2.5 to 2.75%. That's the prediction. What that'll mean for fixed mortgage rates, though, only time will tell. But we'll be keeping an eye on that across the week. Bob Seger and the Silver Bullet Band coming in a moment as the feel-good 80s continue. Ian Moss on Coast.

Celine Dion Live. $10,000 to spend all in Paris. Tony Street's Big Spender. Keep listening for your next Q to Call. Thanks to Qantas.

Feel Good 80s. This is Coast. And the Feel Good Breakfast back again tomorrow morning. For the Chasers, of course, Sam was rolled today and he won with a 3 out of 5 against Bruce.

0: Rod Stewart and Ronald Isley, This Old Heart of Mine on Coast. Feel Good 80s with Aaron Gardner on a Monday night. I got to say thank you to the All Blacks for generating plenty of water cooler chat this morning. From the match yesterday, of course, the flyover, that's certainly been the talk of the town. Plenty of experts saying that that was way too close and way too dangerous. Be interesting to see if they do the same thing next weekend. Then there was also a whole lot of fake tickets sold by the sound of it, so there were plenty of fans being turned away at the gate saying their tickets didn't exist. Hoping whatever happened there certainly gets cleaned up ahead of the next match. And then the score. We can't go past the score, but we hope for a better result on Sunday morning at 3 a.m. Michael Jackson's Thriller is on the way in a moment. Also, John Mellencamp and Ed Sheeran as the Feel Good 80s continue next on Coast.
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0: Nearly 10 on Monday night, and this is Coast. After a news, sport and weather update, we continue the feel-good 80s. Queen, I Want to Break Free gets things underway. T'Pau's in there along with the Eagles and You Too. One of the big songs from the Joshua Tree, With or Without You, coming up after 10 on Coast.
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17: In this update, the Transport Minister says the government's deferring lifting fuel taxes and road user charges until the economy's in better shape. The excise was due to rise 12 cents a litre next January, but has been delayed to the following year and will only be 5 cents. The Road Carriers Association says successive governments have delayed hiking the tax. Advocacy head James Smith says this means general taxation will have to meet the shortfall in the Land Transport Fund for another year.
18: It's just a political reality of an election year.
17: State Highway 1 in Taupo has reopened after a major vegetation fire that caused a business to be evacuated. 6 fire trucks, 2 helicopters and water tankers were involved in battling the blaze at Tohara. Fire and emergency say the blaze is now extinguished and they'll monitor hotspots overnight. ACT is remaining firm on demanding New Zealand renegotiate the Paris Climate Agreement or quit it. It wants a better methane deal and says we should otherwise walk away. But National leader Chris Luxon says remaining in the pact is a bottom line for his party. ACT's David Seymour says we're likely to miss the 2030 target, so the issue will come to a head soon.
19: You have to negotiate when reality comes calling. And as he himself said this morning, three quarters of the countries in the Paris Agreement aren't on track to make their commitments.
17: Residential and retirement property developer Winton Land has been suspended from the NZX after a board exodus. Three directors have resigned following founder Chris Meehan quitting as CEO in July, among them former finance minister Stephen Joyce. Shareholders Association head Oliver Mander says losing independent directors meant the business no longer met requirements for being listed on the exchange.
20: It's definitely not a technicality. It's a pretty core principle. If a publicly listed company exists on the exchange, then there should be appropriate representation there.
17: That's news.
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17: In sport, forwards coach Jason Ryan has stressed the All Blacks' desire for a fair scrum. Springbok coach Rassie Erasmus has been fuming at insinuations his pack scrums illegally, unleashing after the Boks squared the series in Cape Town. Ryan says it's simple. Referees need to focus on the World Rugby decree that scrums keep square and packs don't step left.
22: Yep, it definitely helps. And then, you know, you're not doing 5% of change each week for what's required, you know, whether or not that's around a breakfoot or what that is. Just be really clear and accurate with the language and we'll get on with it.
17: The Tall Blacks are stoked to be another step closer to Basketball World Cup qualification. Wins over Jordan and Syria in the Philippines have moved New Zealand into second in their group with four games to play and a top three spot the goal. Black Knights football co-owners Anna Mowbray and Ellie Williams have become White Knights for netball in New Zealand. RNZ's reporting the pair have joined with Netball New Zealand to deliver a private franchise league in 2027. That's sport. I'm Stuart Willey.
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0: 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Sheryl Crow and Elton John coming up as the feel-good 80s continue with the Weather Girls.
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Yoga 80s. This is Coast. I see there's a story out about something else that Australia is doing better than us. We love a competitive story against Australia. This one kind of relates to when things go horribly wrong. Details in a moment. It's Berlin.

0: This is Coast. We're playing the most feel-good 80s on a Monday night, and I'm Aaron Gardner. We always love to be competitive with Australia. I see they've beaten us as something else. Apparently, according to scientists, if the world ever went completely sideways, things turned pear-shaped, Australia is probably the safest place to ride it all out. They say because of its geographic isolation, abundant food production, natural resources, industrial capability, and stable government, apparently, makes it unusually resilient to global catastrophes. The good news is New Zealand, Japan, Switzerland, and Argentina also ranking fairly highly. Of course, we all have the same problem, though. We do rely still heavily on international trade for essentials, you know, fuel, medicine, fertilizer, all that kind of stuff. So not entirely perfect, but a better chance of surviving than some parts of the world. Although, they do have snakes. Alana Miles coming in a moment. Also, Wham and OMC as the Feel Good 80s continue next on Coast.
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4: In this update, fuel taxes and road user charges won't go up this New Year's Day, with a smaller 5-cent increase from 2028 instead. The government's today cancelled the scheduled hike, equivalent to 12 cents a litre. The money supports the National Land Transport Fund. Transport Minister Chris Bishop agrees reducing that revenue makes things tricky, but says the economy will be in better shape come 2028.
5: Everyone can see the need for investment in the roading network and our public transport system, by the way, because it's not just about roads.
4: Rescue teams in Nepal are rushing to reach nearly 1,000 people believed trapped inside blocked hydropower tunnels since last week's flooding. The deluge of ice, rock, mud and debris swept through areas on the Nepal-Tibet border on Wednesday, blamed on a glacier collapse. More than 900 have died and almost 5,000 people remain missing on both sides of the border. Labour's not worried nurses will be attracted overseas by higher salaries as the party promises jobs. It's pledging to offer work to every graduate nurse should it return to power at a cost of $500 million over 4 years. Health spokesperson Aisha Verrill says New Zealand typically retains 70% of nurses trained locally.
6: So it makes sense to back our New Zealand trained nurses to give them jobs when they graduate so we don't lose them overseas.
4: Palmerston North Regional Hospital's getting a new surgical robot, thanks to millions of dollars raised by locals. The hospital foundation's raised about $3 million over 6 months through local families, grants, community events and sunflower fundraisers. The robot will assist surgeons and improve cancer care for almost 600,000 people in the central North Island. Foundation spokesperson Siobhan Stewart says they're now working through procurement.
7: We're absolutely stoked and blown away to get to this point. We cannot believe how fast this has come up.
4: That's news.
3: The new OneRoof app has property values for homes around the country and compare houses side by side. 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
4: In sport, tennis icon Novak Djokovic has revealed his body is failing him after a shock first-round loss at the US Open. Djokovic was bundled out in a 5-set marathon, making 70 unforced errors.
8: When it comes to match itself and overall feeling of how I felt with body and playing, it was really not enjoyable, and I pretty much despised every moment that I spent on the court. From the perspective of the crowd and support, it was incredible.
4: Forwards coach Jason Ryan reckons some fresh legs could be required for the third test between the All Blacks and Springboks in Soweto. Ryan, no longer a selector in the side, believes getting the squad freshened up will be vital as they face the Springboks for a third time in as many weeks, for the first time in 30 years. Just one change for the South African side, though, with Rassie Erasmus opting for continuity after they levelled the series. He brings in Kurtley Arendse at number 14 after Damien Willemse was sidelined through injury. That's sport. I'm Stuart Willie.
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gives you a feel-good 80s, and this is Coast. And on the feel-good breakfast tomorrow morning, having three kids means you have a lot of bikes in your house, and they take up a lot of space. Where on earth do you put them? Sam needs solutions, so they're chatting about that at 8:10 tomorrow morning. Fleetwood Mac in a moment. Sade.

The Ilkut 80s, this is Coast. And there's been a story floating around a lot over the last few days about plans to rename the Nashville International Airport after Dolly Parton. And I see that over the last day or so, the governor of Tennessee, Bill Lee, has announced that yes, this is the plan. Heaps of fans have been signing a petition online.

0: line to rename the airport. Originally, the petition actually started when she was still alive back in 2025, but naturally it's seen a huge renewed interest after her passing last week. I believe the governors will be voting on it later next month, so hoping in the next sort of 3 or 4 weeks we may find out if that airport is renamed. I do believe there's a few legal hoops they've got to jump through first, because normally you can only name an airport after someone if they've been dead 2 years, I believe, but don't quote me on that. Either way, watch this space. Could be one of the first airports in the US named after a female, which would be quite the win. The Bangles coming up in a moment, also Snow Patrol and UB40 shortly as the Feel Good 80s continue on Coast.
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0: 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Irene Carr are coming up before midnight, also Dragon and Swing Out Sister. 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
1: In this update, heavy snow has closed State Highway 7 in Canterbury between Springs Junction and the Hanmer Springs turnoff, including the Lewis Pass tonight. Road users are advised to avoid the area or delay their journeys if possible. State Highway 87 in Otago between Outram and Middlemarch is also closed because of heavy snow. The Road Carriers Association says the government delaying a fuel excise hike reflects election year political realities. The government's cancelled the 12 cents a litre increase scheduled for next January and will have to top up the land transport fund to the tune of $1.4 billion. Advocacy head James Smith says successive governments keep delaying funding.
2: It just means that the gap in the

0: National Land Transport Fund is going to come out of general taxation for yet another year.
1: The Prime Minister says there are many agenda items for this week's Pacific Islands Forum. The leaders of Fiji, Kiribati, Samoa, the Solomon Islands and Vanuatu are not attending, and our Foreign Minister is pointing the finger at foreign interference. Chris Luxon will head to Palau later this week and says the meetings will be constructive.
2: We've got a lot of important things to talk about, from transnational organised crime through to an extra $1 billion that's been spent on the fuel crisis in the Pacific as well, and how we build out more resilient energy and infrastructure.
1: Higher KiwiSaver fees don't necessarily mean higher returns. Research by provider Simplicity shows over the past decade, higher fee funds underperformed compared to lower cost ones. It finds funds charging 1% or more still manage about $53 billion of investment, about a third of all KiwiSaver money. Simplicity economist Shamubil Akub says people often fall for chasing funds with the best returns at the time.
3: It might be really good this year, but it might not be very good next year. Worse, sometimes the best funds next year might be the ones that are the worst this year.
1: That's news.
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1: In sport, Rich Lister, Anna Mowbray and former All Black Ali Williams are set to save Netball's domestic league, launching a private franchise model for 2027. Fourth seed Novak Djokovic is out of the US Tennis Open in New York, throwing up and cramping courtside before losing in the first round of a Grand Slam for the first time since 2006. Venus Williams has also been beaten in the first round. Just one change for the South Africa side for the third test against the All Blacks on Sunday. Cheslin Kolbe switches to fullback and Kirtley Adens comes in as winger following Damian Willems' limping off with a hamstring injury just before halftime at Cape Town. Super Rugby champions the Hurricanes have lured Roger Randall onto their coaching staff after seven seasons with the Chiefs as a technical and assistant coach. Randall helped the Chiefs to five grand finals in a row without once winning the title. And continuing momentum, building combinations and covering injuries are the key reasons fullback Tane Taupeki doesn't want Warriors rested for the final match of the NRL regular season. That's sport. I'm Stuart Willey.
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0: next. Back to the most feel-good 80s. The glittering lights of the iconic Eiffel Tower. Global superstar Celine Dion. A $10,000 shopping spree. 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
1: You are in the draw now.
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0: Tony Street's big spender, Celine Dion, live in Paris.
1: I can't win it, but you can.
2: Oh, yes.
0: Five chances a day to play.
2: Thank you so much. 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
0: Thanks to Qantas, connecting Kiwis and Aussies for the moments that matter.
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17: In this update, January's hikes to fuel tax and road user charges are off, scheduled at the equivalent of 12 cents a litre. Cabinet's decided the next increase will instead be 5 cents a litre from 2028.

0: Topping up the Land Transport Fund to account for the revenue loss will cost almost $1.5 billion. Prime Minister Chris Luxon says the economy's improving, but the cost of living's still tough.
1: Phasing in the change from 2028 gives Kiwis more time to recover from a prolonged period of post-COVID economic pain and also ongoing global uncertainty around the energy prices.
0: Labour's health spokesperson Aisha Verrill says nursing graduates will be guaranteed jobs if Labour's elected in November. The party's promising a job offer for each of the estimated 2,400 graduating each year. It estimates the pledge will cost just over $500 million. Verrill says this is about giving graduates certainty, strengthening the workforce and improving patient care.
2: When you graduate, pass the state final exam and pass the other employment checks, you should be able to get a day one start.
0: National's health spokesperson Simeon Brown says Health NZ already expects to take on more nursing grads in hospital roles this year than in any of the past seven. ACT will prioritise rebuilding fish stocks in the Hodaki Gulf if it gets back in government. It's unveiled a suite of changes to preserve ocean resources, including limits on shellfish gathering and permanently ending scallop dredging in closed fisheries. It would also set up a marine park district fisheries area that reduces allowable catch when stocks depleted. Hodaki Gulf Forum co-chair Warren Ma says focusing on that could help recovery and build understanding of the area.
3: More fish in the water, it's great for the commercial, it's great for the recreational, you know, it's great for the ecosystem.
0: A suggestion judges could replace juries on sexual violence trials. Chief Government Victims Advisor has recommended using expert panels rather than jurors for such cases. She says the current system is failing, with jurors having misconceptions and lacking understanding of sexual violence. Sexual violence advocate Louise Nicholas says judge-alone trials would also work because they're completely impartial.
4: A judge knows the law. It doesn't mean it will give us a higher rate of convictions, but it will bring in fairness.
0: A Christchurch man's been fined almost $6,000 after renting his garage to a workmate, knowing it wasn't legal. Reggie Caballero says he was simply doing the man a favour who'd begged him for a place to stay. Rosie Leishman reports.
5: Open Justice reports Caballero charged $150 a week but tried to increase the rent, concerned about power use. The tenant discovered the rental was illegal after seeking advice from community law. The tenancy tribunal says the man accepts the garage wasn't consented for residential use.
0: Tom Cruise and Anne Hathaway will star in a Days of Thunder sequel out next year, nearly four decades after the first film. Cruise will bring back his NASCAR driver character, Cole Trickle, and Hathaway plays an owner and engineer. In the first film, a young Trickle was recruited to race in a star-studded crew, including Robert Duvall, Cruise's ex Nicole Kidman, and Randy Quaid.
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0: In sport, tennis legend Novak Djokovic has thanked the New York crowd for supporting him during his shock opening day loss at the US Open. The five-set loss to Mariano Navone, an Argentinian 14 years his junior, snaps the Joker's world record 78-match winning streak in Grand Slam first-round matches. Djokovic says it was a joy to play at Flushing Meadows, even if he despised the match itself.
7: They were trying to lift me up in important moments, and I'm very sorry that I, you know, didn't perform as well as I should have or could have or wanted, you know, for them. But the love and appreciation they gave me in the end was really touched my heart.
0: Still at the tournament, 46-year-old Venus Williams has lost in straight sets to fellow American Sophia Kennan. The All Blacks are still smarting at allowing South Africa back into the four-test greatest rivalry series. The Springboks and All Blacks are locked at 1-1 as they start preparations for Sunday morning's third test in Soweto. Forwards coach Jason Ryan says taking their opportunities and not making too many mistakes are the work-ons.
8: Little things become big things in test matches, especially when you got two exceptional rugby teams that pride themselves on getting those little things right.
0: Assistant coach Roger Randall is leaving the Chiefs after seven seasons, heading south to join the Super Rugby champion Hurricanes. Another box ticked for the Tall Blacks in their bid to qualify for next year's Basketball World Cup. Wins over Jordan and Syria in the Philippines have them second in their qualification group with four games remaining. The top three after the final games in early March book a World Cup berth, and guard Flynn Cameron says coach Judd Flavel has the players on the same page.
9: Talking to Judd, we've had this goal in mind, making it to the World Cup for some time now, so it's coming to fruition. It's good to get the players in because we play against each other throughout

0: NBL season, so it's great to reconnect with everyone and then compete out there together.
1: The Tall Blacks face Jordan and Syria again in late November, with the location still to be confirmed. That's News and Sport. I'm Stuart Willey.
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0: Your favourite feel-good 80s are coming right up. The glittering lights of the iconic Eiffel Tower. Global superstar Celine Dion. A $10,000 shopping spree. All yours to win.
1: Congratulations, you're in the draw.
2: Oh, yes! Thank you so much!
0: Yes. Tony Street's big spender, Celine Dion, live in Paris.
3: Oh, my gosh. Like, words can't even explain.
0: Five chances a day to play.
3: Hubby's going to be wrapped. I told him I'll get in the draw today.
0: Thanks to Qantas, connecting Kiwis and Aussies for the moments that matter.
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3: In this update, motorists are being spared next year's fuel tax and road user charge hikes, but the government's sounding the alarm over Labour's plan. January's 12 cents a litre rise has been replaced with 5 cent hikes from 2028, but Labour's promising 3 years without increases, which Transport Minister Chris Bishop claims will cost $4.6 billion.
4: The government's view is that that is irresponsible. Cabinet has agreed to a much more sustainable funding pathway.
3: Labour's leader Chris Hipkins calls that figure bogus.
5: I think Simeon Brown must have done the maths on that. The Treasury have indicated it's a lot less than that.
3: The Prime Minister says there are many agenda items for this week's Pacific Islands Forum. The leaders of Fiji, Kiribati, Samoa, the Solomon Islands and Vanuatu are not attending, and our Foreign Minister is pointing the finger at foreign interference. Chris Luxon will head to Palau later this week and says it will be constructive.
6: We've got a lot of important things to talk about, from transnational organised crime through to an extra $1 billion that's been spent on the fuel crisis in the Pacific as well, and how we build out more resilient energy and infrastructure.
3: Labour's promising to offer every New Zealand-trained nurse a job when they graduate. It's costing the policy at $525 million over 4 years, using unallocated funding increases each budget for health system cost pressures. Health spokesperson Aisha Verrill says it would be funded with a small percentage of that increase, which tops $1 billion a year.
7: Health is a tough job of setting priorities, but we are absolutely proud to be backing New Zealand nurses.
3: Chloe Swarbrick's mapped out how she would fix the economy to a diverse crowd of business leaders and school students in Auckland. The Greens co-leaders discussed the need for energy and tax system reform while speaking at the Auckland Business Chamber last night. Claudia O'Neill was there.
8: Swarbrick says the country could shelter itself from global fuel supply shocks through electrification with a locally owned power company set up to support the transition. She says we could also reduce inequality and improve productivity by rebalancing the tax system, with corporations paying more and everyday New Zealanders paying less.
3: Fears the latest government welfare law changes punish young people and their families struggling financially. The Social Security Amendment Bill passed on Friday, tightening job seeker support eligibility for 18 and 19-year-olds. Child Poverty Action Group head Lynn Amos says it'll cut 4,300 young people's benefits, with parents earning just over $67,000.
9: So this is going to impact the whole whānau, and many of those families will have younger children and they'll be seriously impacted.
3: Nepal asked China for early warnings 3 months before last week's devastating flash flooding, which has killed more than 900 people. Nearly 5,000 are still missing, including five New Zealanders. A Nepali-prepared agenda seen by Reuters confirms a meeting in Kathmandu aiming to strengthen ties for monitoring and responding to floods. Nepali officials have told the British news agency they didn't get as much information from China as they wanted.
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3: In sport, the future of New Zealand's elite domestic netball competition appears to have been decided. RNZ's reporting the national body have reached an agreement with Anna Mowbray and Ali Williams to move to a private franchise league from next season. The Auckland couple, who hold a 15% stake in football club Auckland FC, made an initial bid to set up a private competition from 2028, before then updating it to include next year. The ANZ Premiership recorded a $3.7 million loss this year, with Netball New Zealand board chair Alistair Carruthers admitting the figure will balloon to around 6 million by the end of November. Continuing momentum and building combinations are the key reasons Warriors fullback Tane Tuopiki doesn't want players rested for the final match of the NRL regular season. Tuopiki says there are so many injuries, they don't have the luxury of resting talent for Saturday's round 27 matchup against Manly at Mount Smart. And hitting the playoffs running is also vital.
10: We really want to put the torch to Manly and have a good game against them, because we want good momentum heading into the finals.
3: Tennis star Daniil Medvedev is chewing over a new tactic to elevate his game. The Russian had a

0: Straight sets win in the first round at the US Open and attributed his success to chewing gum between changeovers.
1: I was super dry in my mouth and water was not helping, so the only solution was chewing gum. And I probably watched too much baseball because for whatever reason they all chew chewing gum. So I was like, you know what, I'm losing all the matches, I need to try to do like baseball guys, I need to change something.
0: ASB Classic champion Yelena Svetolina is also through to the second round, but Auckland-raised Cam Norrie, the 29th seed, has been upset in four sets. Novak Djokovic has revealed his body is failing him, saying his back and shoulder gave out in his shock first-round loss in New York. All Blacks forwards coach Jason Ryan reckons changes are on the cards for the third test against the Springboks in Soweto to make sure some fresh legs for a third grueling test in as many weekends. That's news and sport. I'm Stuart Willie.
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4: In this update, the Transport Minister says the government's deferring lifting fuel taxes and road user charges until the economy is in better shape. The excise was due to rise 12 cents a litre next January, but has now been delayed to the following year and only by 5 cents. Chris Bishop says pausing is the right call while New Zealanders weather an economic storm.
5: We think this is a pragmatic response to cushion households as we get through this. But by 2028, all the forecasts are there'll be 220,000 new jobs created in that period.
4: The Road Carriers Association says successive governments have delayed hiking the tax. Advocacy head James Smith says this means general taxation will have to meet the shortfall in the Land Transport Fund for another year.
6: It's just a political reality of an election year.
4: State Highway 1 in Taupō has reopened after a major vegetation fire that caused a business to be evacuated. 6 fire trucks, 2 helicopters and water tankers were involved in battling the blaze at Tohara. Fire and emergency say it's now been extinguished and they'll monitor hotspots through the night. Labour's nursing election promise is being dubbed a good start, but not enough alone. It allocates $525 million into offering every graduate nurse a job after exams. Health spokesperson Aisha Verrill estimates it would give us an extra 350 hospital and primary care jobs each year. College of Nurses Executive Director Kate Weston says any move to retain graduates is welcome.
7: But we do need to look beyond that at a whole of sector approach because we've got staffing shortages that go well beyond hospital services into the community, aged care and primary health.
4: ACT is remaining firm on demanding New Zealand renegotiate the Paris Climate Agreement or quit it. It wants a better methane deal and says we should otherwise walk away. But National Leader Chris Luxon says remaining in the pact is a bottom line for his party. ACT's David Seymour says we're likely to miss the 2030 target, so the issue will come to a head soon.
8: You have to negotiate when reality comes calling. And as he himself said this morning, 3/4 of the countries in the Paris Agreement aren't on track to make their commitments.
4: Police have recovered tons of cannabis from large-scale indoor facilities run by Vietnamese growers across Waikato, charging 8 people with cultivation for supply. The organised crime squad found 14 grow houses, each with 200 to 600 plants, often powered by stolen electricity, worth about $10,000 a month. About 750 kilograms were seized at one property alone. Residential and retirement property developer Winton Land has been suspended from the NZX after a board exodus. 3 directors have resigned after founder Chris Meehan quit as CEO in July, among them former Finance Minister Stephen Joyce. Shareholders Association head Oliver Mander says losing independent directors meant the business has no longer met requirements for being listed on the stock exchange.
9: It's definitely not a technicality. It's a pretty core principle. If a publicly listed company exists on the exchange, then there should be appropriate representation there.
4: Iran has called Donald Trump laughable after the US president claimed, in a post featuring an AI-generated video, that a key Iranian oil facility was being blown to smithereens. Oil prices up more than 3% so far this week after the two sides exchanged strikes at the weekend.
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4: In sport, Black Knights football co-owners Anna Mowbray and Ali Williams have become White Knights for netball in New Zealand. RNZ is reporting the pair have joined with Netball New Zealand to deliver a private franchise league in 2027. The future of the domestic competition was up in the air after a $3.7 million loss this year, with at least 18 players fleeing to established leagues overseas. Forwards coach Jason Ryan has stressed the All Blacks' desire for a fair scrum. Springbok coach Rassie Erasmus has been fuming at insinuations his pack scrums illegally, unleashing after the Boks squared the series in Cape

0: town. Ryan says it's simple. Referees need to focus on the World Rugby decree that scrums keep square and packs don't step left.
1: Yep, it definitely helps. And then, you know, you're not doing 5% of change each week for what's required, you know, whether or not that's around a break foot or what that is. Just be really clear and accurate with the language and we'll get on with it.
0: Warriors fullback Tane Tuopiki never had any doubt Jet Cleary would fly high in the NRL. The 21-year-old halfback made his first grade debut against Newcastle and starred with 3 try assists among a host of eye-catching stats. Tuopiki says Jet was the pilot from the moment he was called in as injury cover.
2: We didn't need to pump him up. He's a confident little fella and he just took control of the group straight away as soon as he got told he was playing, and we loved that for him.
0: The Tall Blacks are stoked to be another step closer to Basketball World Cup qualification. Wins over Jordan and Syria in the Philippines have moved New Zealand into second in their group with 4 games to play and a top 3 spot the goal. With the top 3 locking in their World Cup spot after the last matches in early March, coach Judd Flavel says it was mission achieved in Manila.
3: There's 2 more windows to play out, and for us it's just trying to build for each of those windows as well. So it's in November, there's a little bit of time in between, but coming into that window, our vision is very clear, and that's to come in and take care of our business.
0: That's News and Sport. I'm Stuart Willey.
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1: Are you kidding me?
2: No!
1: God! That's incredible. Absolutely amazing.
3: Absolutely epic praise.
1: I have been ringing for so long. Yay!
0: See Celine Dion celebrate her return to the stage with an unforgettable concert experience. 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
4: 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Five chances a day to play.
1: Oh yes, thank you so much. 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
16: In this update, fuel taxes and road user charges won't go up this New Year's Day, with a smaller 5-cent increase from 2028 instead. The government's cancelled the scheduled hike, equivalent to 12 cents a litre. The money supports the National Land Transport Fund. Transport Minister Chris Bishop agrees reducing that revenue makes things tricky, but says the economy will be in better shape come 2028.
17: Everyone can see the need for investment in the roading network and our public transport system, by the way, because it's not just about roads.
16: Rescue teams in Nepal are rushing to reach nearly 1,000 missing workers, believed trapped inside blocked hydropower tunnels since last week's flooding. A deluge of ice, rock, mud and debris swept through areas on the Nepal-Tibet border on Wednesday, blamed on a glacial collapse. More than 900 people have died and almost 5,000 remain missing on both sides of the border. Back here, Labour's not worried nurses will be attracted overseas by higher salaries as the party promises jobs. It's pledging to offer work to every graduate nurse should it return to power at a cost of $500 million over 4 years. Health spokesperson Aisha Verrill says New Zealand typically retains 70% of nurses trained locally.
2: So it makes sense to back our New Zealand trained nurses to give them jobs when they graduate so we don't lose them overseas.
16: A sexual violence advocate says it's clear juries on rape trials should be replaced with expert panels. Chief Government Victims Advisor Ruth Money recommended the change, saying it could include medical professionals and people who work with victims and perpetrators. Sexual violence advocate Louise Nicholas says she's heard troubling comments from jurors.
3: When you hear a juror say, oh, geez, that happened to me, but I'm all good, I don't know why she's in here. Or you get a elderly person who goes, well, fathers don't rape their daughters, so we can't convict on that charge.
16: State Highway 2 over the Waipawa Bridge in Hawke's Bay is back open after a two-vehicle crash yesterday afternoon. The road was closed after a caravan blew over and hit a car. Police are warning motorists driving high-sided vehicles to take extra care as high winds batter central Hawke's Bay. Jewellery chain Michael Hill is reporting a 376% increase in net profits from its global business. New Zealand retail revenue up 3.1%. Chair Rob Fyfe will step down from the company's board in late November, the former Air New Zealand boss being replaced by board member Claudia Batten. Palmerston North Regional Hospital's getting a new surgical robot thanks to millions of dollars raised by locals. The hospital foundation's raised about $3 million over 6 months through local families, grants, community events and sunflower fundraisers. The robot will assist surgeons and improve cancer care for almost 600,000 people in the central North Island. Foundation spokesperson Siobhan Stewart says they're working through the procurement.
18: We're absolutely stoked and blown away to get to this point. We cannot believe how fast this has come up.
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16: In sport, tennis icon Novak Djokovic has revealed his body is failing him, saying his back gave out in his

0: shock first-round loss at the US Open, as well as his shoulder and ankle. Bundled out in a five-set marathon by Argentinian 25-year-old Mariano Navone, the Joker made 70 unforced errors in a performance that looked as painful as he felt.
1: When it comes to the match itself and overall feeling of how I felt with body and playing, it was really not enjoyable, and I pretty much despised every moment that I spent on the court. From the perspective of the crowd and support, it was incredible.
0: Meanwhile, seven-time major winner Venus Williams has lost her first-round match at Flushing Meadows, the 95th time she's appeared in a Grand Slam singles draw. Forwards coach Jason Ryan reckons some fresh legs could be required for the third test between the All Blacks and Springboks in Soweto. Ryan, no longer a selector in the side, believes getting the squad freshened up will be vital as they face the Springboks for a third time in as many weeks, for the first time in 30 years. He says they have a big squad to choose from.
2: We have a look at some minutes of some players that have played, you know, 280s in a row. That would be the first, probably a few that you would look at, and there could be an opportunity to change and get some, you know, some fresh legs on.
0: South Africa making just one change to their squad for the third test on Sunday. Rassie Erasmus opting for continuity after the Springboks levelled the series, bringing in Kurtley Ardents at number 14 after Damien Willemse was sidelined through injury. Fullback Tane Tuopiki doesn't think the Warriors are in position to rest players in the final match of the NRL's regular season. The Wa's win over Newcastle has confirmed a top two position and two home finals, regardless of what happens in next Saturday's Round 27 contest at home against Manly. Tuopiki says they're so damaged at the moment, they need anyone that's fit on the field. That's News and Sport. I'm Stuart Willey.
3: 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Come

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Tony Street's Big Spender. 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Thanks to Qantas.

0: with more Feel Good 80s in a minute. The glittering lights of the iconic Eiffel Tower. 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
1: Fantastic. I take my lovely wife. 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
0: Tony Street's big spender, Celine Dion, live in Paris.
2: Really?
0: Five chances a day to play.
3: That would be amazing. We're empty nesters now. Perfect time for travelling.
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15: In this update, January's hikes to fuel tax and road user charges are off, scheduled at the equivalent of 12 cents a litre. Cabinet's decided the next increase will instead be 5

0: $0.08 a litre from 2028. Topping up the land transport fund to account for the revenue loss will cost almost $1.5 billion. Prime Minister Chris Luxon says the economy's improving, but the cost of living's still tough.
1: Phasing in the change from 2028 gives Kiwis more time to recover from a prolonged period of post-COVID economic pain and also ongoing global uncertainty around the energy prices.
0: Labour's health spokesperson Aisha Verrill says nursing graduates will be guaranteed jobs if Labour's elected in November. The party's promising a job offer for each of the estimated 2,400 graduating each year. It estimates the pledge will cost just over $500 million. Verrill says this is about giving graduates certainty, strengthening the workforce and improving patient care.
2: When you graduate, pass the state final exam and pass the other employment checks, you should be able to get a day one start.
0: National's health spokesperson Simeon Brown says Health NZ already expects to take on more nursing grads in hospital roles this year than in any of the past seven. ACT will prioritise rebuilding fish stocks in the Hodaki Gulf if it gets back in government. It's unveiled a suite of changes to preserve ocean resources, including limits on shellfish gathering and permanently ending scallop dredging in closed fisheries. It would also set up a marine park district fisheries area that reduces allowable catch when stocks depleted. Hodaki Gulf Forum co-chair Warren Maher says focusing on that could help recovery and build understanding of the area.
3: More fish in the water, it's great for the commercial, it's great for the recreational, you know, it's great for the ecosystem.
0: A suggestion judges could replace juries on sexual violence trials. Chief Government Victims Advisor has recommended using expert panels rather than jurors for such cases. She says the current system is failing, with jurors having misconceptions and lacking understanding of sexual violence. Sexual violence advocate Louise Nicholas says judge-alone trials would also work because they're completely impartial.
4: A judge knows the law. It doesn't mean it will give us a higher rate of convictions, but it will bring in fairness.
0: A Christchurch man's been fined almost $6,000 after renting his garage to a workmate, knowing it wasn't legal. Reggie Caballero says he was simply doing the man a favour who'd begged him for a place to stay. Rosie Leishman reports.
5: Open Justice reports Caballero charged $150 a week but tried to increase the rent, concerned about power use. The tenant discovered the rental was illegal after seeking advice from community law. The tenancy tribunal says the man accepts the garage wasn't consented for residential use.
0: Tom Cruise and Anne Hathaway will star in a Days of Thunder sequel out next year, nearly four decades after the first film. Cruise will bring back his NASCAR driver character, Cole Trickle, and Hathaway plays an owner and engineer. In the first film, a young Trickle was recruited to race in a star-studded crew, including Robert Duvall, Cruise's ex Nicole Kidman, and Randy Quaid.
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0: In sport, tennis legend Novak Djokovic has thanked the New York crowd for supporting him during his shock opening day loss at the US Open. The five-set loss to Mariano Navone, an Argentinian 14 years his junior, snaps the Joker's world record 78-match winning streak in Grand Slam first-round matches. Djokovic says it was a joy to play at Flushing Meadows, even if he despised the match itself.
7: They were trying to lift me up in important moments, and I'm very sorry that I, you know, didn't perform as well as I should have or could have or wanted, you know, for them. But the love and appreciation they gave me in the end was really touched my heart.
0: Still at the tournament, 46-year-old Venus Williams has lost in straight sets to fellow American Sophia Kennan. The All Blacks are still smarting at allowing South Africa back into the four-test greatest rivalry series. The Springboks and All Blacks are locked at 1-1 as they start preparations for Sunday morning's third test in Soweto. Forwards coach Jason Ryan says taking their opportunities and not making too many mistakes are the work-ons.
8: Little things become big things in test matches, especially when you've got two exceptional rugby teams that pride themselves on getting those little things right.
0: Assistant coach Roger Randall is leaving the Chiefs after seven seasons, heading south to join the Super Rugby champion Hurricanes. Another box ticked for the Tall Blacks in their bid to qualify for next year's Basketball World Cup. Wins over Jordan and Syria in the Philippines have them second in their qualification group with four games remaining. The top three after the final games in early March book a World Cup berth, and guard Flynn Cameron says coach Judd Flavel has the players on the same page.
9: Talking to Judd, we've had this goal in mind, making it to the World Cup for some time now, so it's coming to fruition. It's good to get the players in because

0: We play against each other throughout the NBL season, so it's great to reconnect with everyone and then compete out there together.
1: The Tall Blacks face Jordan and Syria again in late November, with the location still to be confirmed. That's News and Sport. I'm Stuart Willie.
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11: In this update, the government's being accused of flip-flopping on fuel taxes. It's cancelled the 12-cent per litre hike and equivalent lift to road user charges in January. The AA's Terry Collins.
12: A 3 or 5 cent increase wouldn't be noticed by the average motorist. And I can't really see the purpose of delaying it. It only just puts pressure back onto the Land Transport Fund.
11: Almost 10,000 public servants are set to strike next week, including workers at the Department of Internal Affairs, the National Emergency Management Agency and MBIE. The union says pay offers are well short of inflation and the government isn't listening to concerns about public services. Canterbury's whitebait season is underway, but Dock is telling fishers to play nice as complaints pile up. Dock's district manager, Andy Thompson.
13: Respect for the whitebait themselves, they're endangered, and for the habitat, they are babies and they're swimming up our rivers to breed, and ultimately respect for one another.
11: And the government wants to make it easier to get meat from the farm gate to the freezer. It's also looking at clearer labels for home kill and hunted meat, so people know it hasn't had the same checks as shop-bought meat.
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11: And sport to an international football retirement.
15: Lionel Messi, Fernandes, Martinez, Messi!
16: Offside.
15: Offside flag is up.
16: Has he given offside?
15: The referee's given the goal. The referee's given the goal!
11: Yeah, Messi scoring there as part of the 2022 World Cup decider that Argentina eventually won on penalties over France will not don national colours again. His 207th and last game came in July, aged at 39 at this year's Global Showpiece defeat to Spain in New Jersey. He scored 125 goals. In that sport, I'm Bryn Rudkin.
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18: A big, icy, disturbed southwest flow, so snow down to sea level in Dunedin this morning, grazing that eastern coastline and over the top of Northland as well. If you're through the middle of the country, you're fine.
19: Good morning, welcome to September. If you haven't said anything yet, say white rabbits. It gives you good luck for the rest of the month. I honestly believe that.
18: Wow, it's amazing. Can you believe it's September?
19: I know, right?
18: What the hell?
20: I cannot.
18: We're in spring.
20: We're in spring.
18: Well, kind of.
19: Four months.
20: Don't give us that weird weatherman stuff. We're not doing a break on that, are we?
18: I've got it in the show today.
20: Everyone knows how that's going to go already.
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0: 10 past 6 on Coast, your feel-good breakfast with Tony, Jason, Sam. Hey, just real quickly, just flick us a text on 2699. What time do you normally eat for the first time of the day? Because apparently it turns out when you eat is just as important as what you eat, maybe even more so.
1: Well, I'm currently eating a Chobani protein sake over here, Jason.
2: Don't you think that is Chobani's like the breakthrough in food?
1: Oh, I love them so much.
2: 15 grams of protein, like no fat.
1: I've turned into a little baby with my sake, just like...
0: No, it's good. I had a slippery boiled egg at about 10 past four.
2: Oh, it's protein shake at 4:30.
0: Oh, there you go. Yeah. So we're early eaters, right? What about you? Flick that text to 2699, because apparently researchers have studied over 31,000 adults aged 40 over.
2: Yeah.
0: And apparently there's a sweet spot for when you eat your first thing.
1: Based on what?
0: Based on your cardio.

0: vascular activities.
1: Well, like, honestly, the more
0: your risk of death.
1: There's so much information now. It's gone back to fasting. We're meant to have a long period where we don't eat per day.
2: Yeah, but you know what I'm saying? I'm saying you eat for different reasons. Like, you might sit here and be like, well, this is the best to keep me in shape, but I'm useless on the radio show because my brain's not firing.
1: Yes. 100%.
2: You know what I mean?
1: Yeah,
0: yes,
1: yeah.
0: That's right. Okay, so if you wait a little bit longer, so you're eating up between 10 and noon, you've got a 19% higher chance of death. So if you're waiting between after 10 and noon, if you wait afternoon, 29% higher. So it jumps up quite a bit.
2: Chance of dying.
0: Yep.
1: So you're saying fasting's bad.
2: There's no reason to delay your food then.
0: That's exactly it. In fact, they're saying in this thing here, again, they've studied 31,000 adults aged over 40. The sweet spot is between 7 and 8 a.m. It's your lowest chance.
2: Well, the people that are waiting till 2 in the afternoon are criminals anyway. So, like, why would you not eat till 2?
0: I went through a fasting stage. It was miserable.
1: Your fasting's tough.
2: And you're going to die earlier. Like, what? Exactly.
1: But if you speak to all the scientists, like, oh, mitochondrial health, you know, it lets your body to repair and everything like that.
2: I thought they dispelled that was a big thing. Like, yeah, repair. And then didn't they come out and say, no, you should eat breakfast?
0: Yeah, they did. And then they flipped
2: it back.
0: I can't keep up. Yeah, no, I'm the same with you, Tony, because then they flipped it back. You're right. If you fast for 24 hours, it resets your immune system, apparently.
1: Yeah.
0: But you've got to do 24 hours first.
1: I don't know. A lot of the doctors, like, whenever you see like a podcast or something on a doctor explaining how you must fast for long periods of time, and then you see them in the podcast and they look like someone's pulled the opacity down on them. They're like, frail little man telling me how to eat. I'm like, you're not the guy I'm taking advice
2: from.
1: You
2: might live longer, but at what cost?
0: They always say there's that rule as well, like, you never trust a skinny chef.
1: That's it.
0: That's how you live.
2: But I still trust Josh Emmett.
0: Because he's beautiful.
1: That's because he's handsome.
0: You can say anything.
2: Because his food's delicious. Oh. He uses a lot of butter.
0: That's exactly it. 13 past 6, Boyzone. This is Coast.

0: Cape Town the other day, right? So the pilots, because there's still such a backlash about it, it was too low, it was fine. So now the pilots have had to hand over the black box to prove they weren't too low. It looked dangerously close to me, everything I saw.
1: Oh, legendary, though. The photos are incredible, eh?
2: Are we sure that's the case? Because I'm not convinced.
0: I don't know. They've had to hand over the black box either way, so I guess we'll find out.
2: Okay.
0: Also on some wow news, I don't know, have you heard about this? The couple who've passed away in a spa pool in Spain?
2: I was just reading it, Jace.
0: It's unreal, eh?
2: Yeah.
1: What's happened?
2: So it's a New Zealand man and his Irish wife, and they have been found outside their spa by their two teenage children. And they've both died, and they don't think there's any foul play at all. They're saying it could be a spa suction accident.
0: Yeah, investigators think there could be a fault with the pool's suction system, which may have led to their deaths, and maybe cardiac arrest because they got sucked into the water. I don't understand
1: But they're out of the pool.
0: That's the thing.
2: Said investigators are focusing on whether a fault in the spa's drainage and suction equipment trapped the pair. But then how do you get out of the pool?
0: Yeah, I don't know.
2: That's so bizarre.
1: I'm no Inspector Clouseau, but I have some questions.
2: Hey, investigators believe the hydromassage system may have created a powerful vacuum that prevented the couple from freeing themselves.
0: But then how were they found out of the pool?
2: Is that something that we all have to be worried about? I was in my spa last night.
0: See, up until now I've wanted a spa, but now I'm really freaked out.
1: I think you'll be okay.
2: The preliminary theory is their attempts to escape caused acute stress and extreme physical exhaustion, resulting in cardiac arrest.
1: Is that like a swim spa? Have they been swimming against it then?
0: No. They went downstairs at about 3 in the afternoon to go and have a spa, and the kids, your teenage kids that you mentioned.
2: Injuries found during the autopsies were considered consistent with the pair struggling against the suction and trying to help one another rather than being assaulted.
0: Isn't that bizarre?
1: It's so weird.
2: That is the weirdest thing ever, and those poor children.
1: Yeah, because spas have changed and evolved over time. Remember when we were little, I remember our spa, if you got your hair caught into it, you wouldn't be able to get out at all. But now they changed the suction device on the pool to be a much wider thing.
0: So
1: You know, flow is to a much wider area, so it doesn't actually suck anything. It's just like a, as opposed to a, you know what I mean?
2: They're also looking into possibly involving an electrical fault as well. So we'll have to see what happens there.
0: Yeah,
1: it's a Kiwi
2: freak
1: couple,
2: accident.
0: Yeah. He's a Kiwi guy,
2: man,
0: yeah.
2: And an Irish woman.
1: Oh, good heavens.
0: Yeah. So 48-year-old Kiwi guy, been living in the UK for a little while, married his Irish wife and the kids, and so therefore an uncle had to fly over and be with the kids a couple of hours after all this. But again, teenage kids have just lost their parents in a spa pool.
2: Oh.
0: And this is so bizarre. A lot of mystery around this one.
1: Oh, indeed.
0: Anyway, on a happier note, we're going to talk next about how you can get more time off. Because this is the thing.
1: That's a good transition there for you.
0: Tell you how to do this in just a tick. This is Coast.

0: 23 past 6 on Coast. Your feel-good breakfast with Tony, Jason, Sam. You could be in Paris seeing Celine Dion live in concert. A sold-out concert, by the way. And $10,000 to spend. Qantas will get you there and back. And your next chance to be in this draw is at 20 past 6 this morning. But as you know, today's the 1st of September, right? Which means we're on our way next month to Labor Day. In fact, 53 days away from Labor Day. 53 days to Labor Weekend.
1: Okay.
2: But it's not another... long, is it?
0: Nah, it's all right.
2: Yeah, but maybe you need another day off before then. How do you feel this morning? Are you happy?
0: Yes.
2: You happy, feeling happy this morning?
1: Well, I'm always happy if I'm having a day off, if that's what we're talking about.
2: Well, what my point is you don't wake up the same, feeling the same every given day, right? Don't. Some days you just wake up on the wrong side of the bed for whatever reason.
1: Oh, you really got to talk yourself into it some days, don't you?
2: Yeah, or maybe something's going on in your house. Like, you know, maybe your kids are unhappy for some reason and something's going down.
0: The flu's dragging everyone down at the moment.
2: Well, yeah. One of the things that Japan has introduced, and it's something that perhaps New Zealand could consider, is unhappy leave. So you're feeling unhappy, and they say, and you're allowed to just go, "Hey, I'm having a really unhappy day. This is my leave." I mean, I guess it's similar to a mental health leave, but this is a set in stone thing. So you can literally go, "I'm having an unhappy day today. I'm not coming to work."
1: Wow.
2: I'm assuming it's capped.
1: Do you think that will fit in with New Zealand culture? You know what I mean? Like, I mean, the Japanese are renowned for being very disciplined and hardworking, and Kiwis are a little bit more complacent, you know? Is that something that an unhappy day we just take liberties?
0: Oh, yeah, maybe. I think in the UK you can actually now have hangover leave as well.
1: Hangover leave. That's getting ridiculous.
0: I agree.
1: That's
2: unhappy day leave, no explanation needed, and it's a policy for organisations now. So really? You can actually take it. Questions asked.
0: You think about that. If someone comes to work like an Eeyore, they drag everyone down. Do you want that person in the workplace?
2: Yeah, it's a good
0: Maybe
2: point.
0: Maybe not.
2: It's a good point. But it just would be, it could potentially snowball, that's all.
0: Yeah.
2: How many people are taking one unhappy day of leave a week?
0: Well, that's the thing. Then I guess if everyone starts taking unhappy leave, wouldn't someone look at the manager?
2: I don't know.
0: Yeah, that's when your fingers could get pointed, not
2: Possibly.
0: Even their fault.
1: Yeah. Is it one of those situations that, you know, just over time they kind of, They keep a tally of your unhappy days, and when there comes to, you know, cutbacks, that's the first list they go to.
0: Who's taken unhappy leave? I'll show you.
2: I just feel like most organisations would probably be a bit empty. Do you know what I'm saying? I reckon at least one day a week, mainly on Fridays, there'd be a few unhappy people.
0: I'm not having. It's Monday. Maybe it's a year.
2: I think if we told our boss that, he would laugh us out of the building.
0: And, you know, probably rightly so.
1: Well, especially based on the fact that New Zealand has quite a lot of leave. Comparatively,
0: we do.
2: True. I don't know how much they have in Japan.

0: Might have to look.
1: Yeah, that's a good question.
2: Yeah. Hey, coming up though, it's a movie most of us watched in the 90s. We loved it. We quoted it. And today, a 24-year-old who's just seen it for the first time is going to give us her take. What is it? And how well has it aged? You're definitely going to know this movie. It's coming after 6:30.
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0: Core 820 this morning. 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Thanks to Qantas, connecting Kiwis and Aussies for the moments that matter.
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14: In this update, the government's delayed a planned fuel excise hike, pushing it back a year and cutting it from 12 cents a litre to 5. Dom Kalassi from Transporting New Zealand says the longer fuel taxes stay frozen, the less buying power the Transport Fund has.
15: From 2021 to 2025, road maintenance costs on a dollars per kilometre basis increased by about 36%.
14: About one in five schools is struggling to get on top of truancy, with the Ministry of Education flagging 539 schools needing help, most of them primary.
16: That figure's down from 600 last year, although the ministry says the figures can't be directly compared because of changes to how attendance data is measured. The government

0: wants 80% of students attending more than 90% of the time by 2030. Term 2 attendance hits 64.2%, but widespread sickness is dragging down Term 3's figures.
1: Fire crews have been monitoring hotspots overnight after a major vegetation fire in Taupō. And Pet Refuge is urgently asking for help after 17 dogs arrived needing emergency care. Founder Dame Julie Chapman says public support is needed to help pets whose families are escaping abuse.
2: 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OneRoof, love where you live. 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
1: In sport, Rassie Erasmus has named his Springbok side for Sunday morning's third test against the All Blacks in Soweto.
3: As it stands, on Monday local time, there are four changes to the run-on side. Cheslin Colby, man of the match on the wing in the second test, moves to fullback to cover the injury absence of Damien Willemser, with Kirtley Aronser coming in on the right wing. Erasmus has also restored the front row that he sent to the bench with an hour's notice before kickoff in the second test, with Inchia, Marks and Lowe back into the run-on team.
1: And Argentine football great Lionel Messi has retired from internationals after earning 207 caps and scoring 125 goals.

0: Lionel Messi has retired from internationals after earning 207 caps and scoring 125 goals.
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2: A couple of weeks ago, ABBA's Dancing Queen turned 50 and passed 2 billion Spotify streams. The song's already a chart topper, but in 1994, it got even bigger because Priscilla the Queen of the Desert used it.
3: Oh, it was the moments in a movie or a musical, you're away.
2: That's it, and so did Muriel's Wedding. So, from 1994 when those movies came out to 2026, our 24-year-old producer has just watched Muriel's Wedding for the first time. Going to hear her thoughts. Is it awesome or is it terrible,
4: Muriel? It's one of these films that if she says she doesn't like it, it's going to hurt us.
2: We'll find out in 2 songs' time.
1: Get your day started with Coast's Feel Good Breakfast. Tony Street, Jace and Sam. Feel Good.

0: American still, even though it's an Australian series. So this was quite the introduction, and this is what it's about.
1: Once upon a time, there was a girl named
2: Muriel.
1: All she ever dreamed about was getting married.
2: Looks like I'm next.
1: There was only one thing missing. A groom.
2: No one's ever gonna marry you. You've never even had a boyfriend.
3: Muriel's on the doll.
4: You never wear the right clothes.
1: But before she can find a future,
5: I'm gonna be a success, Mum. I'm gonna get married and I'm gonna be a success.
1: She has to find herself.
6: You are wicked. Well, stick with me because I'm wicked too.
2: Rhonda changed my life.
0: So she's this socially awkward woman who is obsessed with being married, and she ends up marrying this South African guy. She finds an ad in the paper for someone that will pay her to marry him, and she just goes ahead and does it because she's so obsessed with just wearing a wedding dress and walking down the aisle that she goes and marries him.
7: Yeah. Can you believe it's Toni Collette? Like, that's our introduction to Toni Collette, the actor who went on to be Sixth Sense and all of those big movies.
0: Oh. What I find interesting is that she's playing this character that's supposed to be like kind of ugly, I guess, is kind of what it's based on. Mm. But she's really not. She's actually quite pretty in quite a lot
7: she
0: of the
7: scenes.
0: She
7: has changed a lot since Muriel's wedding.
8: She has. She's blossomed, you might say.
0: But what I find so interesting about the whole movie is that every woman in the movie is obsessed with being married, and that's like their lifelong goal. Mm-hmm. Like, all of these women, all of her friends, the mum and the dad are like, once you're married, like, you've made it.
8: That was the thing, though.
0: But that's what's crazy. I'm like, that is just not what today's world's like. It's like, yeah, you might find someone that you love and you marry them, but like the measure of success in her life was that she would get married, which was crazy. But one of my favorite scenes from the movie was this. So to explain what is happening in that, if you don't remember, she's finally met a best friend, Rhonda. That was a friend from way back in school. She re-meets her and they bump into their old friends at this resort that they're staying at. And the old friends basically find out that one of them was cheating on the other's husband. And then she's finally found this really great friend and they're happily standing there singing Waterloo while the other friends are like having this big brawl. And it was the most hilarious scene. But it goes from these really funny moments like that to moments like this.
9: We don't know what causes cancer.
10: Cancer?
11: Cancer?
10: You never said anything about cancer.
9: That's what the tumour is. It's a cancer.
10: I've got cancer. Oh, God. I'm going to go bald and have to eat macrobiotic food.
0: But, like, so it has these big dramatic moments, and the whole movie follows her best friend having cancer, and she's looking after
7: Rachel Griffith, who is a famous actor now as well.
8: She's getting a lot of things too, yeah.
0: But even the way that she found out that she had cancer was that they were kind of invited these guys back to the house, and they're laughing, and it's this big, hilarious scene, and then suddenly, bam, she has cancer. And then, like, suddenly her mum's dead, and her dad's having an affair. But it's also this hilarious movie. So I don't know. It was a lot of emotion in this one movie. Yeah. And I can't decide whether it was supposed to be a comedy or it was supposed to be like a drama. But I loved it.
8: Oh, you did?
0: I did love it.
12: A dark comedy, don't they?
8: They do, yes.
7: Yes, yeah. It probably is. Do you know what I will say is that ABBA music, I think that used it almost before Mamma Mia, the movie.
0: Was the movie out before Mamma Mia?
7: Yeah, it was.
0: Well, I loved all of the ABBA movie through the ABBA music.
8: But the 90s had so many ABBA song movies.
7: Yes, that's
8: Mamma
7: what
8: Mia,
7: I mean.
8: Priscilla, Queen of the Desert. Yeah. That's what Muriel's Wedding, yeah. So how many Rosies?
0: I would say like a 9 out of 12.
8: Oh, that's good.
0: Yeah, I reckon it's worth another watch if you haven't watched it in a while.
7: Nice.
8: Oh, thanks, Rosie. Now, you know what it's like, hey? You're running late. You got 17 things on your mind. Most of them need to be done by lunchtime. But what if trying to hurry actually makes you more stressed? We're unpacking the paradox of speeding before 7 on Coast.
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0: This is Coast, your feel-good breakfast with Tony, Jason, Sam. It's not so far away after all. Now, New Year's Day is now just 4 months today. 4 months left of 2026. Oh, crazy, eh?
1: Ripping by. Yeah. Hey, I've got a question for you. When you're going to a destination, you're running a little bit late, you set your Apple Maps or your Google Maps onto a destination and it gives you time of arrival.
0: Mm.
1: In your mind, at that point, are you always like, I got to beat it? And like, then you rush and you go as fast as you possibly can safely. And then you get there and you might at absolute best be 1 minute earlier.
2: Yeah, it's pretty accurate, isn't it?
1: It's amazing how hard it is to improve that time. And
2: probably because it continuously adjusts.
1: No, but if you get the first time, you know what I mean? Like from when you first turn it on and then you've got the whole journey to improve on that time. It's like the chance of actually knocking time off it is so little.
0: And yeah, you're right, because it teeters too. Like if you get stuck in a bit of traffic, suddenly it adds like, oh, don't add to it.
1: Yeah. I'm going to get behind. So this is the paradox of speeding. And this I found really, really interesting and surprising. So the problem is, it's when you do this equation, it is time equals distance divided by speed, which means nothing other than the gains on a graph go down over time. So let me explain. If you have to do a 20-kilometer journey, right, and at the very spot with a low speed, the gains are much bigger. So if you increase your speed from 20 k's to 40 k's, your time goes from 60 minutes down to 30 minutes.
0: But okay, I mean, that makes sense. You double your speed, halving the time.
1: Correct. Mm-hmm. But what happens if we go from 40 to 60 k's per hour? Well, then all of a sudden, that 30-minute journey drops to 20 minutes. So you've only saved 10 minutes. It gets way more relevant if we look at the speeds that we travel at if we're going on a long-distance trip. So if we go on this 20k journey and we increase our speed from 80 kilometers an hour to 100, our time has gone from 15 minutes to 12. So we've only saved 3 minutes. I'll give you one more example. And I know this is a lot of numbers because it just diminishes over time.
2: I don't know if my head can understand this.
1: I've got one more. So the speed limit, right? 100. And then if you increase that and actually speed and go to 120 kilometers per hour for the length of this 20-kilometer journey, then you're only saving 2 minutes. So there's literally...
2: For how long's the journey?
1: 20 k's. So you over a 20k journey to speed the entire way at 120k's, you save 2 minutes.
0: So what's the
2: point?
0: How
2: long's 20k though? That's not very far.
1: Well, 20k's is kind of like, I chose it because it's like the average journey.
0: I don't know, between Napier and Hastings, for
1: example.
0: Yeah. Something like that.
1: So you'll save two minutes.
2: Yeah. Like 20 minutes.
0: Hmm.
2: Yeah.
1: So over that time, you save to speed at 120k's, you save 2 minutes. There's literally no point in speeding.
2: Did you do this whole exercise to help you?
1: No.
2: Sounds like you've got some issues with the speeding.
1: No, I don't. But I think I saw the paradox and I was like, what does this mean? And it's such an interesting thing that there's literally no point in going over the speed limit because you save so little time.
2: You should pitch that to the don't speed
0: ad
2: people.
0: Oh, the road safety people.
1: Yeah.
0: Safety
1: oh my God, people. I could run a campaign.
2: You could. Yeah.
1: There's
2: go on.
1: No point in speeding. It only saves you 2 minutes.
0: That's right. I still like the faster you go, the bigger.

0: You're the mist. That's easier to understand for my little brain.
1: I reckon Sam could work on that as an ad, the paradox of speed.
2: I didn't put in how much time you'd save if you went 200Ks.
0: Just asking for a friend.
1: Don't make that part of the ad.
0: Coming up, what really is attractive? Is society dropping its standards? We'll see if we can actually agree after seven.
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10: 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Well, technically it's for Alzheimer's Awareness Month, but for me, it's about my mum. Because Alzheimer's is a disease she's battling. So rather than writing an ad, I thought I'd share a memory. I remember how much mum loved it when my sister or I called. She loved hearing our voices. She loved feeling connected to us. The other day, my dad passed her the phone so I could say hello. She didn't recognise my voice. So mum, if you're listening, hi, it's me, Glenn, your son. I miss you. Let's remember, September is Alzheimer's Awareness Month.
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13: In this update, Auckland Mayor Wayne Brown is backing a bed night levy, saying it could help fund major sporting events in the city. He's taking a swipe at ACT for opposing it, claiming a vote for the party could mean fewer big games heading to Auckland.
14: We've got to get this bloody bed night levy thing going. There's the only city in the world that doesn't have that, but we've got that wretched Te Pāti Pākehā ACT opposed.
13: Green co-leader Chloe Swarbrick says putting off the fuel tax hike might ease pressure for now, but it doesn't fix the bigger issue of high living costs. She says the government still got to find the $1.5 billion going into the transport fund from somewhere.
12: They are either going to cut funding for other public services, which means increased costs for people, or they're going to displace those costs through increased fees and licensing in another part of the economy.
13: A big search is getting underway near Arthur's Pass after a man was swept down the Cass River while hiking last week. His hiking mate made it safely to shore, and police, search and rescue teams and Coast Guard are now involved in the search. And Aussie investors are set to buy Auckland's Glenfield Mall for $146 million in the biggest shopping centre sale the city's seen in more than a decade.
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13: In sport, chaos in the Pakistan cricket camp after going 2-0 down in the three-test series against England. The board has sent seven players home while the coach and bowling mentor have been replaced. White ball gaffer Mike Hessen has been called in as part of the rescue operation. Pakistan have failed to reach 200 in any of the four innings so far. And women's top seed Aryna Sabalenka has advanced to the second round of the US Tennis Open in straight sets. In that sport, I'm Bryn Rudkin.
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0: So apparently the rules of attraction have changed. No longer is it about the personality, the good job, the nice smile. We'll tell you what ticks the box now. And you're probably going to ask, have we lowered the bar? Because I am. I read this in the New York Times.
2: Yeah.
0: And I'm looking at this going, each to their own. But I think things have changed, not for the better.
1: Lack of discipline, eh, Jace?
0: Lack of pride.
2: Yeah, we're getting sloppy, eh?
0: Yeah. Mm. So what is attractive? Let's see if we can agree on something before 7:30.
3: Feel good in the morning. Coast Breakfast with Tony Street, Jace and Sam. 6 till 10.

0: This is Coast Feel Good Breakfast with Tony, Jason, Sam. Huge news this morning. It's come out that more and more Kiwis are moving home from Australia. Grass wasn't so green after all, by the looks of things. Or maybe there is a better future in New Zealand after all, perhaps.
1: Yeah.
0: I like to hope, perhaps. This is giving me hope. This I'm not so sure is.
2: I'm too sexy for my love. Too sexy for my love. Love's going to leave me.
0: There was a time not so long ago where society deemed things that were attractive, like good looks, a good job, someone who looked like they could provide for a pretty good life. They were the things that were attractive a few decades ago, right?
3: Yeah.
1: I remember my grandfather, he would wear a three-piece suit when he just came over. He lived next door. He'd just come over and he'd be all dressed up for no occasion, just to see us.
3: Smelling nice, hair done.
0: Yeah, a little a hanky in the pocket, all that sort of stuff. You know what I mean? Things have changed now. Now it's, I'm not even making this up. This is what young people find attractive now.

0: This is the New York Times.
1: Oh, no.
0: Someone who makes me laugh and smells amazing. That's what's attractive. And okay, each to their own. That's good. If they make you laugh, that's attractive. I get it.
1: Make you laugh.
0: I get it.
1: But smells amazing. I mean, isn't that, can't anyone smell amazing?
2: But people don't know. Maybe that's, you know, that's a great marker of how far we've slipped.
0: Oh, I think also, you look around though, like, you know, there was a time, again, not that long ago, you catch a flight somewhere and people would dress up for the flight.
2: Yeah.
0: You know, people look nice on a plane. Now they're like, I guess
2: the occasion of that has changed though, hasn't it? You know, like it was much rarer to do that.
0: Okay.
2: You know, like where it's just kind of like a bus in the sky.
0: True. Okay. Or what about go to the movies then? You know, people would make an effort to go to the movies. Now people slop on it, bring in their warm, hot food that stinks out the cinema.
1: The comfiest clothes they have.
0: Yeah. I get it. You want to be comfy watching a movie, but you're going out in public. Again, people who wear bare feet and pyjamas to the supermarket.
2: I bought a pair of track pants there last week, and I've hardly taken them off. You know, there's a certain joy.
1: I think you can wear track pants. There's a difference between super sloppy ones and still looking respectful, don't you think?
2: Yeah, there are. Yes.
0: So let's settle it once before that. What is attractive? Let's see if we can, as a group this morning, let's see if we can decide what is actually attractive. For me, it's still a beautiful smile. That, to me, is still an attractive quality in someone. A beautiful smile and a kind personality.
1: I think someone who is genuine and authentic is an attractive quality.
0: Yep.
2: Mm. Someone that shines from their smile, I think it says a lot about a person.
0: Okay. Because I said, it used to be good looks, good job, someone who looked like they could provide a pretty good life. They were the attractive qualities, especially women look for in a man.
1: I think they're still part of the qualities today. I really do.
2: Well, I think Jason's got a point, though. I think it's watered down, though. Eh?
0: But now things have changed. That's no longer attractive because a lot of younger women are like, no, I can do that for myself. I can provide for myself. I don't need a man to do that anymore. I am me. I can do this. And I respect that. That's a huge quality in yourself.
1: Like, producer Rosie's a Gen Zer. She's not going to be attracted by a sloth.
0: No, that's, well, I hope not. Yeah, but now it's apparently someone who makes you laugh and smells amazing. Those are the two biggest qualities.
1: Don't fall for it, Rosie. Anyone can get a nice bottle of aftershave.
0: So what is it for you? What do you find attractive? 0800 004 Coast or flick a text to 26999. Let's see if we can agree before 7:30. It's Bonnie Tyler on Coast.

0: 17 past 7 on Coast. Your feel-good breakfast with Tony, Jason, Sam. Not just the first day of September today. Whitebait season starts today.
1: Oh,
0: it starts today. I love a whitebait fritter.
1: We actually had whitebait just on the weekend.
0: Did you?
1: It was good.
0: Oh, tis the season.
2: I am too sexy for my love. Too sexy for my love. Love's going to leave me.
0: We were just saying before, and everyone's different, right? Like what Sam finds attractive, I might not. Same with Sony. Tony, what you find attractive, I do not.
1: What does Sony enjoy?
0: Same as Tony, I need to say, sorry. Same as Tony.
3: But that's what makes the world go round as well.
0: Yeah, exactly.
3: You know, the fact that we find different things attractive is so fascinating. And don't you think there's a difference between beauty and attraction? You can find someone beauty, but you're like, oh, I don't really care.
1: There's a lot of nuances.
0: So I read this article in the New York Times that says that there was a time when society deemed these things attractive. Good looks, a good job, and someone who looked like they could provide a pretty good life. But things have changed. Now it's, and I quote, these are the top two things. Someone who makes me laugh and smells good.
1: I think good looks are universally attractive, right?
0: I think so, yeah.
1: Whatever you deem to be good looks.
0: Yeah. So let's see if we can land on a common answer, though. So what actually is attractive? A lot of texts coming through on 2699. We'll get to those in a tick. But Jessica, what do you think is actually attractive?
4: I feel like if you can afford a good pair of shoes for yourself, then that's attractive. If you don't have a nice pair of shoes, then I don't find that attractive.
3: Oh, shoes. It's so interesting.
0: Is that one of the first things you notice?
4: I always look at what shoes people are wearing.
0: Yeah, I've read this before. Apparently one of the first things women notice is shoes.
3: So weird.
1: I'm not good with it. I've got better as I've got older with taking care of shoes, but I've been sloppy in the past.
3: No. Do you notice it on guys? Are you like, oh, God, that's a nasty old pair of shoes?
1: I don't think I do. I don't think shoes is something I notice.
0: Okay, all right. Gordon, what about you?
5: Yeah, well, what I find very unattractive is we seem to have come to a way of walking around in bare feet in this country. I lived in Sydney for a long time, and you'll never see that. Mind you, they do have quite nasty pests over there, but
3: that's a good point.
5: Very unattractive.
0: Yeah, okay. That's a good point. Yeah, I've noticed that too. The last few years, for some reason, bare feet seems to be more acceptable, and not just in beach towns either.
3: No.
1: I'm just picturing right now, with this conversation, I'm picturing like a Kelly Slater in his bare feet running from the car park to the sand, and I'm thinking that's still attractive.
3: Oh, that is. Yeah.
0: Okay, but you can see the ocean.
1: Not around the city, though.
3: If you can't see the ocean.
0: If he walked into a pharmacy with bare feet, you'd be like, oh, come on, dude.
1: Yeah, I'd probably still find him attractive.
3: Yeah. He is heavenly, isn't he?
0: Yeah, that's true.
3: Not even that way inclined, but he's blue eyes, he surfs the world. Yeah. He's 60
1: Olive
3: or something,
1: skin.
3: Too.
0: Yeah.
3: Still looks like he's 25.
0: Debbie, what do you find attractive? Let's see if we can agree on something.
6: I love it. As long as someone's got a really good sense of humour, I like that. But as long as when they throw back their head and laugh, they don't have any nose hairs.
3: Nose hairs. Interesting.
1: Jason and Sam, let me check.
0: Yeah. Yeah, no, it's fair. It's fair.
3: I'm taking, to make my hair grow, I'm taking an oral Regain. And I tell you what.
1: I thought that's what the surgery sorted out.
3: No, well, you've still got to...
1: Maintain.
3: You've got to maintain the stuff that's existing. The stuff they've plugged in there is... She's solid. But I tell you what, since taking the oral Regain, prolific nose hair growth.
0: Oh, really?
1: So you've got to get the scissors out.
3: Yeah.
1: Or do you pluck them?
3: I pluck them.
1: Ooh.
0: Do you?
1: What do you do, Jace?
0: Trim.
3: Hey, you got a scissor?
0: Yeah, I got a
3: scissor. Yeah, I had a scissor, but my scissor it failed.
1: Why do men get so many nose hairs and women don't?
3: Well, I know why I'm getting them.
1: Yeah. You're actively growing them. It's like a garden in there.
0: The stage in life, things like growing and feeling weird things. A few texts on 2699. Actually, most people are saying sense of humour. Someone who can make me laugh, I agree, someone who makes me laugh.
3: The laughing
1: Richard
3: ones,
1: sees a great smile, personality, kind and genuine.
3: Mm. Yep. The laughing thing's an interesting one because, you know, to take a situation and make a witty remark actually requires a lot of intelligence.
0: Yeah.
1: Yeah, so you want someone that can make you laugh but not a fool, that makes a joke of everything.
3: Well, that was targeted.
1: It wasn't, but it was close to home.
0: If the shoe fits Cinderella. I think we can agree. Most people are saying Kelly Slater. We agree that Kelly Slater is the most attractive thing. Got it. 21 past 7. It's Queen. This is Co.

0: 24 past 7 on Coast with Tony, Jason, Sam. It may well be the first day of spring, but it's a shivering cold day across a lot of the country. But here's the thing. As Kiwis shiver, power companies have made more than $1 billion in profits.
1: Yeah, right.
0: Yay, go power companies!
1: Is it spring, though? And that leads me on to the most boring debate in history. It is the difference between the meteorological spring and the astronomical spring. Which camp are you guys in?
0: Oh, spring starts today.
1: No,
2: like
1: it doesn't.
2: Like all normal people, we know that there are 3 months for every season.
1: And I used to be exactly the same as you guys until I'd announce it on TVNZ News that it is spring, and then my inbox would fill up in front of my eyes.
2: Don't bow down to the people.
1: Well, you kind of have to, because you have to reply to them all as well. So we've got 1,432 emails to respond to.
2: Haven't you heard of the block?
1: So it's basically simple. The meteorological, which is a hard thing to say for a weatherman, is broken up very easily for statistics. It's broken up into 3 month blocks.
0: Okay.
1: Don't laugh at me. I can't say it. I know.
2: It was the statistic that was the hard bit.
1: I battled with meteorological. And
2: I don't want to say it either. I definitely don't.
1: It was a hell of a sentence. Well, the astronomical camp, which is the spring officially starts when the sun crosses the celestial equator. And that happens at 12:06 p.m. on the 23rd of September. So we're still 22 days away from spring.
0: 3 weeks
2: so
0: away.
2: Are you saying that spring is a shorter season than all of the others, or does everything shift? So does that mean...
1: No, it pushes back longer, exactly.
2: So are you saying summer's not actually the 1st of December either?
1: No. It's not. It happens later.
2: Well,
1: because let's be honest.
2: If this is so true, why is society not adapted?
0: But also, give us something. Come on, we've just gone through winter. Give us today.
1: We haven't gone through winter. Another 23 days.
2: I don't want another 23 days.
1: Come on.
2: Your whole theory sucks.
1: Does it feel like spring? Let's be honest.
0: I saw some daffodils.
1: The days are longer.
2: Yeah, but spring is literally this. One day you get a sunny day and the next day you get squall.
1: Well, you say, Jace, you say that I saw some daffodils.
0: Yes,
1: in
0: spring.
1: Auckland, though.
2: I saw them.
1: Yes. Midpoint of the country is Wellington. When Wellington gets daffodils, we'll know.
0: Well, Wellington's got daffodils.
1: No, they don't.
2: Carving started ages ago.
1: The what?
2: Carving.
1: Oh, okay.
2: When I was in New Plymouth, there were like 50 calves.
1: Yeah, but that's all those promiscuous cows.
0: And lambs. There's little lambs around.
1: Just saying, 23rd of September.
0: Don't say it. Give us the 1st of September. Give us something.
2: Sack the weatherman, I say.
1: That can't say meteorological.
0: Hey, coming up, if you're anything like me and you spend so long deciding what to watch, more time watching trailers and previews than the actual movie, we need to talk about your mind and your memory after 7:30.
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14: In this update, the government's being accused of flip-flopping on fuel taxes. It's cancelled the 12-cent per litre hike and equivalent lift to road user charges in January. The AA's Terry Collins.
15: A 3 or 5 cent increase wouldn't have been noticed by the average motorist. And I can't really see the purpose of delaying it. It only just puts pressure back onto the Land Transport Fund.
14: Almost 10,000 public servants are set to strike next week, including workers at the Department of Internal Affairs, the National Emergency Management Agency and MB. Their union says pay offers are well short of inflation and the government isn't listening to concerns about public services. Canterbury's whitebait season is underway, but Doc is telling fishers to play nice as complaints pile up. Doc's district manager, Andy Thompson.
16: Respect for the whitebait themselves, they're endangered, and for the habitat, they are babies and they're swimming up our rivers to breed, and ultimately respect for one another.
14: And the government wants to make it easier to get meat from the farm gate to the freezer. It's also looking at clearer labels for home kill and hunted meat, so people know it hasn't had the same checks as meat bought from a shop.
13: The new OneRoof app has property values for homes around the country and compare houses side by side. 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
2: Lionel Messi, Fernandes, Martinez, Messi!
3: Offside.
2: Offside, flag is up.
3: Has he given offside?
2: The referee's given the goal! The referee's given the goal!
1: Yeah, that is Messi scoring there as part of the 2022 World Cup decider that Argentina eventually won on penalties over France and Qatar. He won't don national colours again. His 207th and last game came in July, aged 39 at this year's Global Showpiece defeat to Spain in New Jersey. He scored 125 goals. And that's sport, I'm Bryn Rutkin.

0: showpiece defeat to Spain in New Jersey. He scored 125 goals. And that's sport, I'm Bryn Rutkin.
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2: A big icy disturbed southwest flow, so snow down to sea level in Dunedin this morning, grazing that eastern coastline and over the top of Northland as well. If you're through the middle of the country, you're fine.
3: Do you remember what you did over the weekend? It was only a couple of days ago. Do you remember what you did over the weekend? And now do you remember what you did on your last birthday?
4: I don't remember what I had for dinner last night.
3: That's right. 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You sit there for ages flicking through all the trailers. You spend more time watching trailers
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4: So it's not just me with perimenopause. 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
3: We'll tell you more about this in two songs' time.
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0: The patches have helped that, but there is one thing that I am forgetting more than anything, and I don't actually know if this is an age thing or whether this is happening across the generations. Tell me if you can relate to this. So someone says to you, what series are you watching at the moment? And I know I'm watching a series, but I can't think for the life of me what it's called. And then also, the moment I finish a series, I completely forget the name, and I do the same with a book. I'll read this book and it'll be consume me for a couple of months, and then I finish it and it was such a great book, and then someone says, what was that book called? I don't know. I can't tell you. No. I can't tell you the name. I can't even tell you who the characters are. It just leaves my mind straight away.
1: And then in contrast to that, yesterday I lost the bag to my hard drives, which is a really boring story, but one of my girls said, is that the one with the boats on it? You know, little kids pick up on and remember every little detail, and we are moving so fast that we can't even soak up anything.
2: But you're right, I'm even worse than that, Tony. I'll sit there and start watching something, and go, oh, this looks really good. And partway through like the third episode, I'm like, have I seen this? This looks really familiar.
0: I do exactly the same. And then you can't even remember what it's called. And I'll have to say, oh, it's the one with, you know, Nicole Kidman. And just such a weird thing. I don't know what it is. Anything on Netflix, on Prime Video, on Disney Plus, I just cannot remember anymore.
1: Moving too fast.
0: You have to write it in your notes. That's the sign that you're getting old, is that you have to write them in your notes.
1: That's true.
2: Write this one down. Ray Gun, Breaking Badly. That comes out today. We'll talk more about this after 8:30 this morning, but it looks so good. Coast Chasers. So does this. $300 on the line if you can take us on and take our cash.
0: Jason Reeves, you're up.
2: Oh, yes. All right, so the phone number is 0800-004-COAST. 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

0: Oh, this is Coast with Tony Jason Sand. That sound you're hearing is my heart right now because I'm up for this. Coast Jesus.
1: Kia ora, it's Amara here. I'm taking on Jace today and wish me all the best, whānau. So when I win that money, I think I'm going to shout my grandchildren out and maybe take the girls to shout the girls a cup of coffee.
0: Hey! Sounds like a team effort, Amara. All right, very best of luck.
2: What par did you get? Three.
0: Is par it a 3-10?
2: I reckon. Yeah, Tony did well. She got a 4.
3: I got a 4, but I reckon it's a par 3 today.
2: I do too.
3: Good luck, Tamara. We're going to send Jace out of here. Okay.
1: Awesome.
3: Right. Are you ready to go?
1: I am, yes. And I've got the girls here. All our team is here at the support the screening Monaco Zebra Clinic.
3: Oh, I love it.
1: Team effort.
3: Okay, let's go, girls. Let's go, Monaco. Let's get this one. We'd love to see Jace go down. We really would. Because he's our leader, and there's nothing better than felling the big Cody tree.
2: That's it.
3: So here we go. Are we ready?
1: Yes.
3: Your time starts now.
2: The stick man is the mascot for what Kiwi brand?
1: Tyres?
2: No. Who sings It's All Coming Back to Me Now?
1: Oh.
2: What colour is the beginner ski run difficulty?
1: Pass.
2: What parties propose scrapping the permanent resident visa?
1: Labour.
2: No. Cairo is the capital of what country?
3: Oh, that was tough. That's tough. That's tough, gals. Hey, look, there's no reason Jace is going to get any of these, so let's bring him back in. You never know. You never know. Where is
1: you
3: he?
1: You never know, Tony. Thank you.
3: Jace?
4: Yes?
3: You're chasing a donut today.
4: Is it that hard?
3: It is that hard.
4: Oh, yeah.
3: Well, let's see. Let's have a crack.
4: No.
3: Okay, Jace, your time starts now.
2: The stick man is the mascot for what Kiwi brand?
0: Pack and Save.
2: Yes.
3: Well done.
2: Hey,
3: is Tamara still there? Can we lift her up?
1: Yeah.
3: Hey, do you know what? I feel sorry for you guys getting a donut today. So do you know what I'm going to do? I'm going to send you some donuts.
1: So you
3: and the gals. So stay on the line. Producer Rosie will get your details and we'll send you some yummy donuts because that sucks today for you.
1: Thanks, Tony. The girls will love that.
3: Yeah, no
2: I love
3: worries.
2: That as a tradition.
0: It's a nice tradition. Every time someone gets a donut, Tony shouts.
2: It's good.
0: So from now
3: everyone's
0: on,
3: everyone's going to try and throw the game.
0: Throw the game.
2: Who sings It's All Coming Back to Me Now?
0: Oh, one of my faves, Celine Dion.
2: Yes.
0: I'll get on the plate. Kiss you like this, and if you whisper like that. By the way, chance to see Celine Dion do this live in concert in Paris. Chance to be in the draw in about 25 minutes.
2: What colour's the beginner ski run difficulty? None of us are skiers.
0: Green?
2: It is.
3: Well done. That makes sense when you think about
2: it.
3: Green, go.
0: Yeah.
3: I see yellow.
2: What party's proposed scrapping the permanent resident visa?
0: Act.
2: Yes.
3: Well done.
2: And Cairo is the capital of what country?
0: Egypt.
2: 5.
3: Woo! I don't think we've had a donut and a 5 ever.
0: I don't know if we have,
3: I reckon this is inaugural day. Inaugural donut day, we'll call it forevermore.
0: Do I get donuts today?
2: Maybe.
0: I do not need donuts. There's one thing I do not need is donuts. Hey, coming up in just a couple of minutes from now, you're going to hear the most incredible thing from a 35-year-old teacher. Keep listening. This is going to blow your mind. You're going to be agog when you hear this. I haven't said that word for a while.
3: Agog. It's agog. A great
0: you
3: word.
0: You will be agog when
3: great
0: you hear
3: word,
0: this.
3: Jace.
0: It's coming after 8.
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9: In this update, about one in five schools are struggling to get on top of truancy, with the Ministry of Education flagging 539 schools needing help, most of them primary.
10: That figure's down from 600 last year, although the Ministry says the figures can't be directly compared because of changes to how attendance data is measured. The government wants 80% of students attending more than 90% of the time by 2030. Term 2 attendance hits 64.2%, but widespread sickness is dragging down Term 3's figures.
9: Fully reopening the facilities at the base of Mount Maunganui could cost up to $38 million after the fatal landslide. A new report going to Tauranga councillors says the Mount will continue to be an active landslide risk area. Nepal's facing a massive clean-up after last week's deadly flood on the border with China, with the death toll now above 950. Thousands are still missing, including five Kiwis. The ABC's Rachel Drayton.
11: They're usually able to rebuild. Everything is gone. There are no roads, there are no footpaths, there are no electricity poles. Some people come back to the disaster site and have no idea where their home used to be.
9: And Donald Trump is pushing Apple to rename Lake Ontario as Lake America on its Maps app after Google did. The move follows an executive order from the US president, but Apple hasn't said whether it'll do the same.
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9: In sport, Aryna Sabalenka's bid for a third straight US Tennis Open title is off to a comfortable start.
13: Aryna Sabalenka was asked if she reflects on losses or wins for motivation, and she said she doesn't look back and instead focuses on what's at hand. Well, she did that pretty well to beat Camila Osorio of Colombia 6-2, 6-4. A very disappointing result for Arthur Fils, who was considered a contender. He almost led two sets to love, but Stefanos Tsitsipas managed to turn the match 4-6, 7-6, 6-1, 6-4. That's a tough first round, but Fils has crumbled like this before.
9: And Argentine football great Lionel Messi has retired from internationals. And that's sport, I'm Bryn Rutkin.
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0: This is Coast, your feel-good breakfast with Tony, Jason, Sam. I love this news. Because today's the 1st of September, bail screening in New Zealand has been extended. So it used to be from over the age of 58. Now it's the age of 56, so they dropped it down a little bit. And just by doing that, the government's going to save just over 500 lives.
1: Nice.
0: Cool way that starts
1: today.
0: What
1: is bail screening? Is that a camera or is that a sample?
0: It can be either way, I think.
1: Okay.
0: I think.
1: Right.
2: We need to talk about this shark attack that happened earlier this year in Australia, and actually only a few weeks ago. And the mother who survived to tell the tale, 35-year-old mother, who was actually just standing in the shallows in Sydney, she's spoken for the first time. Now, one of the quotes that, this is a sad / happy story because she survived, but one of the quotes here, we can't play to you, but she says, "In my head, I was like, you ugly Effa, you're not taking me away from my daughter." And that's the kind of gusto and guts that she displayed to try and survive. Have a listen.
3: Its face was horrific. I'll never forget its face. It was huge, and its teeth and its mouth was massive, and its eyes, its black little beady eyes. We were looking face to face, and I'm like, I've got to try and punch it. I've got to try and push it away, or else it's going to bite my head off. And in that moment, I thought, well, which limb am I willing to lose? I'm right-handed. So I decided, let's do a left hook. And I just kind of throw my left arm, and it just grabs onto my forearm and rips away my skin, my muscle, everything.
0: Oh. So in that moment, being attacked by a 4-meter shark,
1: yeah,
0: you have the wherewithal to decide, okay, I'm right-handed, I'll throw my left jab.
1: She threw a left hook. I reckon that was the problem. She needed to go jab, jab, hook, you know.
0: Oh, the combo.
2: Sorry, she didn't quite have time to get the combo right.
0: It's still in the footwork too.
2: She also is quoted here. She's

0: She's a remarkable speaker, and she spoke and said it was like fighting a dinosaur.
1: Well, it is.
0: It literally is.
2: Man, she did it, though. She fought the dinosaur, and now she's still with her daughter. Like, other than, obviously, she lost a leg and an arm, didn't she? Other than that, she's okay, though, right?
0: Yes, but it wasn't just her heroics that saved her life. And I want to quickly run through what happened after that, because it was this perfect chain of events that essentially saved her
1: life. Yeah, that's right. If one of these things hadn't happened, we would have lost Leah.
0: Okay, so the shark had dragged her under, and at that point there was a world champion, four-time world champion paddleboarder called Charlie Verco, and he'd been training and he heard the screams. So he paddleboards towards the danger.
2: Legend.
0: She was too weak to hold herself up, so he is literally dragging her to the shore. So he gets to the shore, and she's badly hurt, and she's losing a whole heap of blood. And at that time, they had a medical specialist had happened to go and take a break, a coffee and a milkshake with his kids. He was a highly experienced trauma specialist.
2: Oh,
0: so
2: my goodness.
0: He ran over, saw the commotion, so he was able to get close to her. And then the nearby riot squad officers who were walking past came to help, and they were carrying tourniquets, straps that could put around her limbs to stop the bleeding. So the fact that all of those people were on the beach that day and she managed to get into surgery. She then had 11 operations, including the amputation of her left arm, her right hand, and also her arm suffered serious nerve and tendon damage, and then she also lost her leg. Like, it's a remarkable story.
1: It's phenomenal.
0: A horrible story, but also remarkable. And she had to cap the donations. People started donating to her because of the horror of it. Had to cap them at 400,000. That's how generous people were wanting to help her after this ordeal.
1: Mm. After hearing her story. So yeah, there are so many things to thank. I mean, there's good people, the universe, whatever you want to
0: thank. This woman wasn't meant to die.
1: No, that's right. 35-year-old Leah is still with us. I love that.
2: Just, talking about her looking that shark in the eye.
0: How will she ever go in the water again?
1: Yeah, I know. So that's a great story. It also is this too. It's not just the 1st of September today. It's also Random Acts of Kindness Day, but it's also day one of World Dementia Day. We're going to chat to the Kiwi woman trying to change the game when it comes to dementia in just a couple of minutes. First though, Mariah Carey on Coast.

0: Breakfast and Coach, your feel-good breakfast with Tony, Jason, Sam. Big news if you're netball fans like we are. So Netball New Zealand has apparently selected Anna Mowbray and Ellie Williams Pitch, and there will be a domestic competition in New Zealand next year. More announcements later today, apparently.
1: I'm really happy about that, I have to say, same. Because I think what they've done with Auckland FC has been great, and gosh, netball needs some private investment. But that's for another day. It's World Dementia Month, and so we thought we would talk to Hannah McQueen. Now, you might remember Hannah McQueen from Enable Me. She was the financial guru. But Hannah, you now have a new company.
2: So Age Brightly is launching a new program called Mind Thrive, which focuses on identifying reversible signs of cognitive decline and creating a plan to either slow cognitive decline down, reverse it, or get in control of what potentially is going to be a very expensive and isolating process, which is if you do get diagnosed with dementia currently, it's horrific for the patient and the family. So we are trying to swing at this head on, and we think that the first step is, well, let's prevent those who don't actually need to get dementia. Let's try and prevent them getting dementia, because at the moment there is nothing that people can access if they're noticing cognitive change. And I mean, I'm noticing cognitive change now for my stage of life.
1: Same here.
2: I don't. It gets freaky though when you're in your 60s, right? And you're like, oh my gosh, my brain is starting to age. How much of this do I need to be concerned about? How much is sort of in my mind, kind of no pun intended, and how much is actually something I can do about this? And there is so much that can be done if we can get to it early enough.
3: Yeah, because we seem to just be at a stage that we just kind of let it happen to us and expect it to be a part of normal aging. I like what you said about reversing. Can you just give us some ideas about what we can actually do to kind of preserve what we've got and start to head in the right direction?
2: Yeah, so if you're, I guess, in your 60s and, or 70s, even 80s, and you're experiencing cognitive decline, there is a chance that it could be the start of dementia. And if it is the start of that journey, then we want to diagnose it, treat it, and slow that process down. Your diet, your hearing, your blood, your cardiovascular risk, the quality of your sleep. In fact, 45% of dementia cases are attributable to modifiable risk factors. So if we can identify them and treat them early, we can slow this train down or prevent it even getting to the station. And some of these things are reversible. In fact, there are 23% of people who think they've got memory concerns. They are reversible, but at the very least, they could all be optimised. Because if it was my mum, and this is why I've designed it, like my mum's approach to managing her concerns about memory is to do a daily Wordle. And I'm thinking, Mum, I'm sure we can do more than that. And so this is a gesture to, well, if it was my mum, this is the process I would want to take. I'd want to take this seriously and I'd want to invest in it, because we can treat some of this stuff. But you need the right people to be diagnosing it. We're bringing the right people at the table and we're designing a solution that we think is going to be a huge improvement to the current dementia pathway.
1: Good push to being proactive.
3: 100%. Exactly, yeah. I'm so glad the solution's not Wordle.
0: Yeah, we love what you're doing. We love what you're doing. Today is day one of Dementia Awareness Month. Google Age Brightly. Everything you or a loved one might need is just there.
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0: 25 past 8 on Coast. You feel good breakfast with Tony, Jason, Sam.
1: Tony Street's Big Spender is back. Hey, Big
0: Spender. Such a huge way, thanks to Qantas, connecting Kiwis and Aussies for the moments that matter. We will fly you and a friend to Paris on Qantas. We'll give you $10,000 to go shopping, and you can go through maybe the Champs-Élysées, or maybe the Le Bon Marche, or maybe the Saint-Germain-des-Prés, the gorgeous boutiques through there. Let us talk to Jill. Bonjour, Jill.
2: Bonjour.
0: Have you been to Paris?
2: No, I haven't. Absolutely not. Oh my God, I can't believe this.
3: Wait, what? With that accent, you've come pretty close, though.
2: Well, yes.
0: I'm picking up.
2: I've been gone a long, long time.
0: Yeah, okay. Are you Addington? Are you near Addington and Christchurch? This the accent?
4: Hey, what is it about this competition that really excites you? Is it the Paris element, or is it getting to watch Celine Dion, or the 10,000?
2: Oh, Celine. Well, both, but Celine Dion, absolutely. Oh, that would just be a dream come true. But I would love to go to Paris. I lived close by, and you know, when you are young, we just didn't even go to all those places, so I would love a chance to go back, and yeah, that would be amazing.
0: Wouldn't it? Yeah. Well, Jill, let's get you ready then. Have you seen Emily in Paris? Have you watched that on TV?
2: Yes, I have, yes.
0: How good is that? The cafes, the outfits, the Eiffel Tower, the fact that Emily somehow has a completely different outfit every single day. That could be you, Jill.
2: Amazing.
0: Have you seen The Devil Wears Prada? It's all about Paris Fashion Week.
2: Love it. Absolutely love it, yes. Okay. And, of course, I followed Toni when she was there doing her... she's just been recently. Love

0: all the pictures. Oh my gosh, it just looked amazing.
1: Oh, I loved it. I did the recce so that now we can send you and you can do some of the same things. How good.
0: Oh, wow.
2: The thing though, Jill, is that you get to do something that Tony didn't. You get to go see Celine Dion do things like this.

0: Good, mate. Well, you are safely in the draw, so congratulations.
1: Thank you so much. I can't believe it. What a great start to the day. Thank you, thank you, thank you.
2: Oh, pleasure. What a delight you are too.
3: Next chance at 20 past 10 this morning. Can you imagine, like, we're a couple of years out from LA Olympics, right? Can you imagine, like, you decide right about now, you know what, I'm going to give it a crack. I'm going to have a crack at the Olympics. And you find your niche, you find your thing, and you decide, yep, we're going to give it a go. And then it doesn't quite go to plan. And years later, there's a documentary about you. It's happened. We need to break this down after 8:30.
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14: In this update, the government's delaying planned fuel tax and road user charge hikes, meaning it will need to find an extra $1.4 billion from somewhere else for the Land Transport Fund. Finance Minister Nicola Willis says that could have gone towards reducing debt or other spending.
15: We absolutely are hardening up in that we are continuing a path that gets us with debt coming down, the surplus back in, and that continues with tight spending allowances.
14: Auckland Mayor Wayne Brown is backing a bed night levy, saying it could help fund major sporting events in the city. He's taking a swipe at ACT for opposing it, claiming a vote for the party could mean fewer big games heading to Auckland.
16: We've got to get this bloody bed night levy thing going. We're the only city in the world that doesn't have that.

0: But we've got that Richard Te Pāri Pākehā Act opposed.
1: A big search is getting underway near Arthur's Pass after a man was swept down the Cass River while hiking last week. His hiking mate made it safely to shore, and police, search and rescue teams and Coast Guard are now involved in the search. And Dolly Parton's estate is bringing her long-planned Dolly Fest to life with a new two-day festival set for London and Nashville. The late country icon had hoped to host and perform at the event herself, with her estate calling it the party of a lifetime.
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1: In sport, a case of believe it when we see it for the All Blacks regarding the Springbok side for the third test in Soweto on Sunday morning. Coach Rassie Erasmus has confirmed a lineup 5 days out. And chaos in the Pakistan cricket camp after going 2-0 down in the three-test series against England. The board has sent 7 players home while the coach has been replaced by Mike Hessen as part of the rescue operation. In that sport, I'm Bryn Rudkin.
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5: Not only is it the first day of September today, it's the start of whitebait season, but there are some good things on TV right now. Colin from Accounts is still free on TVNZ+. I love it. It's the final season. But also tomorrow, the new season of The Gentleman starts. Remember the Duke who takes over the land?
6: Yes.
5: That starts tomorrow.
6: That's a very good series. And the other one I'm going to review in a couple of days, I'm watching The Five-Star Weekend with Jennifer Garner.
5: Oh, nice.
6: Up and down.
5: I'll tell you what I'm going to watch today, though, and it's something that the world will be talking about, and it's maybe a good thing, maybe not. Tell you about it shortly.
4: Get your day started with Coast's Feel Good Breakfast. Tony Street, Jace and Sam. 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Coast.

0: This is Coast, your feel-good breakfast with Tony, Jason, Sam. Great news this morning. More Kiwis are moving home from Australia. That's good news. The interesting news will be the OCR, though. They reckon that's going to go up tomorrow. So an interesting time, but they reckon the economy is slowly starting to turn around a wee bit. So maybe they'll hold the OCR. Hopefully. Either way, though, here's something that I think if you cast your mind back to the Olympics a couple of years ago and they break dancing at the Olympics for the first time.
1: Which is ridiculous.
2: I think it's great.
1: You do?
2: I love it. I'd rather they have hip hop personally.
1: No, but it's not an Olympic sport, is it? I love it. It's a

0: Badly. It's such a good title. It is a good title. Listen to this.
1: What's the worst that could happen? The whole world could laugh at me. I was like, oh no.
2: You know, I don't really expect, I'm not really hoping that this documentary is going to go out there and change everyone's opinions. I just want to like share my side of the story and to just then, you know, maybe move on from that and do some other more exciting things.
3: If you had to do another dance move inspired by some sort of Australian animal,
4: don't answer.
3: What animal would it be?
2: I mean, I feel like a lizard could be kind of fun, like going across the floor. People thought I did the snake, but I feel like I could get more with the snake. I don't know. You know, give me some time. I can't just come up with these things like that, people. It takes months of preparation.
0: And that's the shocking revelation there. It took months of preparation.
5: Two things. We already had moved on until you reminded us of it, so now we have to revisit again. And secondly, if you go into the Olympic Games and you have to ask yourself what's the worst that can happen, you're not taking it seriously.
4: Who would you rather be, Monica Lewinsky or Ray Gunn? I mean, they're both living with regret, aren't they?
5: Well, did Monica get her own doco?
4: I think so.
5: Did she?
0: I don't know. She featured in a couple of books, apparently. But the thing is, I'm actually looking forward to this because, yes, she was ridiculed, but she's a woman, you know? I mean, she's a woman with feelings. She's got a life to live.
5: Jace.
0: I mean, what is the story behind this?
5: Jace, if you went to the Olympics with your level of breakdancing, which is probably better than Ray Gunn's.
6: Yeah, it is.
5: You would take all the hate that you deserve. Look, she has given us a laugh, though. I'll give her that.
6: Yeah, she has. But I think that's the thing. I think from the lighter side, everyone's kind of taken the Mimi, but everyone's kind of laughing along with her.
0: I hope so.
5: Let's bring it back to it, what it was at its core, though. That Olympic Games, the pinnacle of our sporting, is not for a joke.
0: And the thing is,
5: that's the problem.
0: Think about all the memes that came out, like the Ray Gunn memes and things.
6: Yeah.
0: I mean, she was
5: Halloween outfits.
0: She is a global sensation. So I'm actually fascinated to see the real story behind this.
5: I reckon she's made a hell of a lot of money with this. I'm sure she will have.
0: Probably.
6: I guarantee she's just made $1 million for the doco.
5: Yep.
0: Yeah, probably.
5: Joke's on us.
6: It is.
0: I'm going to watch it. It's called Breaking Badly. It's out on Netflix today.
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0: Feel Good Breakfast with Tony, Jason, Sam. So you may have heard the news. Lionel Messi has retired from international football, so he won't play for Argentina again. I'm wondering how far behind Novak Djokovic might be with a retirement. Did you see him in the US Open yesterday? Like really, really ill on court. It was a lot to watch.
1: Well, the thing is, they seem to come in and out, those tennis stars, don't they? We all thought Rafa Nadal was dead and buried, and then he came back out.
2: Is he still going?
1: Well, no. But he went away and then came back. Serena Williams.
0: Alcaraz is back in a big way.
1: Maybe Roger Federer will do the same.
0: I hope
2: so. Especially after what's happening with his shoe business. It seems to have been...
1: Oh, has it?
0: Has it dropped?
1: He's also the face of Uniqlo.
2: I think he lost like $300 million. I think it was just a dip in the shoes.
1: Just 5% of his earnings?
2: Yeah, he's going to be okay.
0: He found that down the back of the couch. He's all right.
2: Yeah, anyway. Let's talk about TikTok and social media, because we know that it is the latest political football, isn't it? You know, social media banned.

0: under 16 going forward. And I think we're all relatively united on the front that it should be banned.
1: Absolutely.
0: But TikTok. Are you guys going down the hole of TikTok?
2: No. Oh, I've got an account, but
0: have you?
2: I don't know how to work it really.
1: No, I've never.
0: Have you got an account?
1: No.
0: You don't even have an account.
1: No, I'm not 16. No.
0: Yeah, I don't have one either. No, do you know, it is ferociously addictive and it's terrible, but I don't know what it is about it.
2: Do you spend time scrolling TikTok?
0: No, I don't, but I have. If you know what I mean. Like, if sometimes I'll get like an alert or something that someone's gone to my dead page, and then I'll go on there and I'll just have a little bit of a scroll, and then you lose 45 minutes of your life just like that. Ooh. I don't know what it is about it. It is candy
2: Isn't
0: for the
2: Instagram
0: soul.
2: Is Instagram the same? Does it not have the same addiction?
0: It's more addictive than Instagram. 100%.
2: I'm pretty bad on Instagram, so I should stay off TikTok.
0: Just the way it kind of moves, it just really pulls you in like a slot machine. Jeremy Clarkson, you know I'm a fan, but he has the ability to sum up a topic so concisely and so perfect, and I think this just really hit the spot with me. So first of all, he prefaced the chat with the fact, and this is in one of his written articles, we don't have the audio, but he now prefers taking his dogs for long walks and completing 1,000-piece jigsaw puzzles, because this is how he summed it up. TikTok had become something of an addiction. I convinced myself that it provided a window onto the soul of the nation. But it's no such thing. It's a portal into a world of idiots, show-offs, and has-beens.
1: Oh, wow.
2: So true.
0: And when you see that, it kind of breaks it down, doesn't it?
2: Yep.
0: And yes. I think that's why we need to literally do everything we can to stop these weird people, and I'm not talking about the influencers, I'm talking the people that own the platforms, from dictating what is put in front of our kids' eyes.
1: Mm-hmm. Well, not just our kids' eyes, our eyes
2: because
1: as well.
2: I think the algorithm, I mean, I'd like to see what Jeremy Clarkson's algorithm was, what losers he was following. Like, for a start, don't follow those ones.
0: Yeah. You do get away. The stuff that pops up, though, is kind of comes from nowhere.
2: Particularly with TikTok, you don't have to be following them, do you?
0: No.
2: They just comes into your feed.
0: But I don't think that. Same with Instagram now. Like, Instagram used to be a collection of people we followed.
1: Yeah.
0: Now it's not. The vast majority of your stuff is from people outside of your world.
1: Yeah. I'm like, what is this?
0: Well, it's linked to the stuff you're kind of looking at. Like, for example, I get all sorts of stuff on here. Growing hair, you know, in terms of hair transplants. I get lots of stuff on fitness, different fitness influences.
2: A lot of stuff on, like, alone time.
1: Yeah.
2: Just you, yourself,
1: body extensions.
0: Puppy melons pops up occasionally, which is an interesting page.
1: What did he call them again? Show-offs and what? Has-beens.
0: Into a world of idiots, show-offs and has-beens.
1: Amen.
0: And it's so perfect.
1: It's so right, eh? Hey, coming up, it's the shoe you need, but no one has. See if it's something you want after 9.
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8: In this update, the government's pushing back a planned fuel tax and road user charge hike, with the Transport Minister admitting the election was a big factor. Chris Bishop says instead of a 12-cent jump next January, motorists will see a smaller 5-cent increase a year later.
9: Well, there's no doubt that going into an election campaign promising to put up fuel tax by 12 cents a litre on the 1st of January, as we've said for months now, is a pretty unpalatable prospect.
8: The Privacy Commissioner says smart glasses like Meta's Ray-Ban and Oakley Rangers are raising new privacy concerns because they can record video, audio and location data without people realising. Michael Webster says they look just like normal glasses.
10: A good question, I think, to ask yourself as a user or buyer of these glasses is, with someone watching me do this filming or photography with these glasses, they're likely to think what I'm doing is creepy.
8: The government wants to scrap the rule that says people must have owned and cared for an animal for 28 days before it can be home-killed. Food Safety Minister Andrew Hoggard says the rules are overdue for a refresh. And Pet Refuge is urgently asking for help after 17 dogs arrived needing emergency care. Founder Dame Julie Chapman says public support is needed to help pets whose families are escaping abuse.
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8: In sport, Rassie Erasmus has named his Springbok side for Sunday morning's third test against the All Blacks in Soweto.
11: As it stands on Monday local time, there are four changes to the run-on side. Cheslin Colby, man of the match on the wing in the second test, moves to fullback to cover the injury absence of Damian Willemse, with Kirtley Aronser coming in on the right wing. Erasmus has also restored the front row that he sent to the bench with an hour's notice before kickoff in the second test, with Inchia, Marks and Lowe back into the run-on team.
8: And that's your news feed. I'm Bryn Rudkin.
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13: Spring has sprung. It's the first day of September today, and when summer rolls around, the see-through shoe is apparently going to be all the rage in summer, but we need to talk about the different kind of shoe, the shoe that maybe you don't have, that maybe you need.
14: Yeah, I don't know if I'm going to get on board with this particular trend that you have discovered, but I've also got a missing element of shoe that I think all of us have a gap in our wardrobe.
15: Can males wear it too?
14: Oh yeah, this shoe. I don't know about the one Jace is going to bring
13: in. No, I'll tell you more about the pig trotter in a couple of minutes as well. There's a lot to unpack in a couple of songs.
7: Feel good in the morning.
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0: This is Coach to Feel Good Breakfast with Tony, Jason, Sam. It's not long after 9 in the morning, right? It is the first day of September, but it's a Tuesday. And if so, maybe you got a little bit of Monday-itis hangover from yesterday. Ditch the coffee. Here's the thing you should be reaching for. I read this morning. Apples. Apples give you more energy than coffee because they're high in natural sugars and they release slowly into your bloodstream so you don't get that massive coffee high in the crash.
1: You're right.
2: Keep an apple. I actually love a good apple.
0: Same. Nothing. A good crunchy sweet apple. Oh, yes.
1: Nothing hits better than a morning apple.
0: I know.
1: Come on.
2: No, I agree. An afternoon apple.
0: Yeah, now we're talking.
1: You know what I mean though. Coffee. There's something about a coffee and the apple doesn't have the same
0: appeal. I'm saying if you are.
2: Just a flowery apple though is just horrific.
0: That ruins your day.
1: A cool store apple, that's been kept in the cool store for like
2: four months. If I get a tiny little bite of a flowery apple, I am like,
1: yeah, same.
0: It insults me. I feel insulted.
1: Because when you eat a fresh apple, it's like the greatest thing of all.
0: Yes.
2: Yep.
0: And they're saying better than a coffee if you need a bit of energy hit this morning.
2: Speaking of insulting things, Jace, you brought to the table a new type of shoe, the pig trotter.
0: Oh, this is the thing. Apparently it's doing the rounds and it's going to be the big thing in Australia this summer and maybe it's going to cross the ocean and get to New Zealand. It's called the pig trotter shoe. If you want to see this horrific abomination of footwear, and it is insulting, have a look on our socials at Coast Breakfast. There's a picture there. They're called the pig trotter shoe.
2: It basically exposes just two toes.
1: Middle toes.
2: And makes it look like a trotter. I mean, the name itself isn't inviting, is it?
1: No.
2: But I want to talk to you a gap in the shoe market, I think. Well, no, not in the market itself, but I think it's a gap in my wardrobe. And I don't know if you guys are dealing with the same issue. But you kind of have your everyday runaround shoe, right? So it might be a sneaker that you get a bit gross, get a bit worn and torn. Mm-hmm. And then you'll have your going out shoe. So for us ladies, that is the high heel, Jason and I. for you men, it might be a nice polished brown or black
1: Harry
2: shoe.
1: Williams.
0: A nice pair of suede boots or something, yeah.
2: What's happening in that in-between area? And that is what I am struggling with. I'm either too casual or I'm too highbrow, and there's nothing that kind of fits into that middle category where you want it to be comfortable, but it's a little bit casual for work, but you don't want to go full glamour high heel.
0: Yeah.

0: there is an option for guys, and I said it before.
1: What's the solution?
0: It's the Arian Williams for guys. You know, it's the leather boot.
1: That's a bit formal, isn't it?
0: No, but if you pair that with a jeans and a t-shirt, it works just fine.
2: You can dress them up or dress them down. I remember like a black sneaker, like Adidas do some nice black sneakers with white accents.
1: I think you've got to be careful with the black sneaker because you can look like a bit of a prowler. Do you know what I mean? When it's all black on black,
2: I normally take the balaclava off. But yeah, you have a point.
0: You've never liked a black sneaker, eh?
1: No,
0: that's your thing.
1: I think a black sneaker just looks a bit nerdy.
2: Not all black, but there's some black with some accents and things.
1: Okay.
2: I think.
1: Okay, with the accents.
2: Yeah,
1: but what's the solution for a girl? Because if I was to wear a black sneaker right now, I think you guys would be weird.
2: If you had a nice like black, let's say a New Balance sneaker, like the black sneaker with like a gold N on it.
1: Mm-hmm.
2: You know what I mean? Like, you've seen those around. They're classy.
1: Yeah.
2: They're nice.
0: But isn't like a leather sneaker, you know, outside of the realm of like a Nike or something. Isn't that the zone you want to get into?
1: Maybe it is. It's the Samba.
0: What's the Samba?
2: Oh, yeah, yeah.
1: You know what the Samba is? That's what all the cool kids wore. And this is my problem, though. Am I too old to rock a Samba?
0: Oh, no, the Adidas type Samba.
1: That is the hottest, it was the hottest ticket shoe for teenage girls.
0: Yeah.
1: That's all they wanted to wear.
2: Anyway, Reebok's making a big comeback. Reebok's are back.
0: No, isn't it the
1: leather sneaker, I think you might have nailed it.
0: I don't know if I have. I'm going to go back one step. Isn't it the New Balance mum shoe?
1: I still feel like that's a bit casual. Like, that's not going to look nice in my pretty skirt, is it?
0: No, you couldn't go with the skirt.
2: Chucks, some low cut chucks. No. Chuck Taylors.
1: If I wore them now, I feel like I'm just too old for them.
2: Yeah. Do you reckon?
0: Yeah. And so are you too, Jace.
1: So are you. Especially the green ones that you keep wearing.
0: No, those are Sambas.
2: Chucks, they're wonderful. Thank you very much.
0: Are they Sambas, those green ones he wears?
1: I don't think so.
0: You are literally wearing the shoe that's the hottest ticket item for young teenage females.
1: Well done, Jace. Well done.
2: I got it.

0: This is Coast, your feel-good breakfast with Tony, Jason, Sam. Feeling really good that it's September. And yes, it's 4 months today until New Year's Day 2027. But it's also day one of whitebait season. I love a whitebait fritter.
1: That surprises me about you.
0: Yeah.
1: You know, like of all the weird things Jace won't eat.
2: I thought that would have been something you would have picked out.
0: Yeah. I have to do it with my eyes shut. I can't look at the little wee fish in there. I can't look at their eyes. You can't do it.
2: You're not going for a whitebait meal and closing your eyes.
0: You have to.
2: Jason Reeves. Don't even bother.
1: From one modern dilemma to another. And that is, what do you do with your bikes? Don't you think this is one of the most complicated problems for any modern household? We have five people in our family and we have five.

0: bikes.
1: Oh, I think it's the sheer amount, because we've got this problem too. We just chuck ours up on the wall.
2: The problem that's a good idea.
0: No, it's not, though, because the problem with the wall setup is accessibility. You tend not to use them because you have to get them down.
1: Well, ours is not on the wall flat. It's just one of the tyres, and you're right, it does. It's actually quite hard to get them off, and it does deter me from going for a cycle.
0: Yeah.
1: And the answer's a lean-to.
0: What's a lean-to?
1: I've thought about this really long and hard.
0: Honestly, it's just killing our garage. We've got no space in our garage because it's just bicycles.
1: So we're about to take the bikes out of the garage because we want to create like a little rumpusy hangout room for the kids. Mm. And we're creating a lean-to, which is basically
2: a little half shed.
1: Half shed off the side of the house, and the bikes are just going to be stacked upright in there.
2: Yeah,
1: just under it.
0: Oh, under it.
2: Yeah. A little carport under for your bikes.
0: Oh, that's flash. So I can't dig under my house.
1: Well, all you have to do is build a little roof.
0: See, I've got a shed out the back, but it's the same problem. Like, it's full with all the tools and the pool stuff.
1: Oh, well, you just need to empty out the shed and get another shed to put all that in.
0: I need a second
1: shed. Second shed, that's the answer.
0: Yeah, you need a second shed.
2: My parents did that. They got a second shed, like, oh, Dad.
1: And then it becomes a third shed.
0: Yeah, that's exactly right.
1: There's never enough sheds.
0: Well, last time I put a shed in there, because of my restricted Auckland backyard, I had to get a custom shed that fitted into quite a narrow space.
1: Well, it looks like you're getting a second custom shed, doesn't it?
0: Well, then you've got two problems there. $5,000 for the shed. Ooh. And then $1,000 for the real man to come around and erect the shed. Because it involves
1: for the bikes to sit there and never be used.
0: Yeah, yeah. And it involves riveting. As soon as any DIY project involves riveting, I'm out.
2: Yeah, no, you know what I mean? What we used to do back in the 80s. You know, you get a bike for Christmas or even a hand-me-down bike from your brother or sister. It was a big deal. Then you leave them outside. Just leave them lying
0: down.
2: Rust.
0: They rust.
2: I know.
1: Yeah, they do. I think the solution is a lean-to or a shed. Both of which are going to cost money. This is the problem. Everything costs money.
0: I think I need a new house.
1: Yep. Start from scratch.
2: Do the cheaper option. That's a great idea. Actually, coming up in a couple of minutes, it is what's been called the world's most boring argument. And you might want to pick sides shortly on Coast.

0: This is Coast. You feel good breakfast with Tony, Jason, Sam, and they're reckon we might have a nice day today, and then it's back to the cold. Maybe I'll be the first day of spring, but it's a shivering cold day across a lot of the country. But here's the thing. As Kiwis shiver, power companies have made more than $1 billion in profits.
1: Yeah, right.
0: Yay, go power companies!
1: Is it spring, though? And that leads me on to the most boring debate in history. It is the difference between the meteorological spring and the astronomical spring, which can't be

0: you guys in?
1: Oh, spring starts today.
0: No, well, like it doesn't.
2: All
0: it does.
2: Well, like all normal people, we know that there are 3 months for every season.
0: And I used to be exactly the same as you guys until I'd announce it on TVNZ News that it is spring, and then my inbox would fill up in front of
2: don't,
0: my eyes.
2: Don't bow down to the people.
0: Well, you kind of have to, because you have to reply to them all as well. So well, we've got 1,432 emails
1: pretend
0: to respond
1: you
0: to.
1: Read
2: haven't
1: your emails?
2: You, haven't you heard of the block?
0: So it's basically simple. The meteorological, which is a hard thing to say for a weatherman, is broken up very easily for statistics. It's broken up into 3 month blocks.
1: Okay.
0: Don't laugh at me. I can't say it. I know.
2: It was the statistic that was the hard bit.
0: I battled with meteorological. And
2: I don't want to say it either. Definitely don't.
0: It was a hell of a sentence. Or the astronomical camp, which is the spring officially starts when the sun crosses the celestial equator. And that happens at 12:06 p.m. on the 23rd of September. So we're still 22 days away from spring.
1: 3 weeks
2: so
1: away.
2: Are you saying that spring is a shorter season than all of the others, or does everything shift? So does that mean...
0: No, it pushes back longer, exactly.
2: So
0: yeah.
2: Do you saying summer's not actually the 1st of December either?
0: No. It's not. It happens later.
2: Well,
0: because we let's be honest.
2: If this is so true, why is society not adapted?
1: But also, give us something. Come on, we've just gone through winter. Give us
0: we haven't gone through winter. Another 23 days.
2: I don't want another 23 days.
0: Come on.
2: Your whole theory sucks.
0: Does it feel like spring? Let's be honest.
1: I saw some
0: well, the days are longer.
2: Yeah, but spring is literally this. One day you get a sunny day and the next day you get squall.
0: Well, you say, Jace, you say that I saw some daffodils.
1: Yes,
0: in
1: spring.
0: Auckland, though.
2: I saw them.
0: Yes. Midpoint of the country is Wellington. When Wellington gets daffodils, we'll know.
1: Well, it is Wellington's got daffodils.
2: No, they don't. Carving started ages ago.
0: The what?
2: Carving.
0: Oh, okay.
2: When I was in New Plymouth, there were like 50 calves.
0: Yeah, but that's all those promiscuous cows.
1: And lambs. There's lambs around.
0: Just saying, 23rd of September.
1: Don't say it. Give us the 1st of September.
2: Just
1: give us something.
2: Sack the weatherman, I say.
0: That can't say meteorological.
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0: This is Coast, your feel-good breakfast with Tony, Jason, Sam. Tomorrow morning, $400 on the line for the Chasers. You can take that from us just after 7:30 tomorrow. Also, as we get older, we're less likely to feel guilty about things that apparently younger people feel pressure to apologise for. So the younger generation are like, oh, I'm sorry about this, sorry about this, sorry about this. As you get older, you're like, don't even worry about it.
1: Jace, you're the biggest apologiser I know. So who are you? You're not in these stats.
0: I'll put this to the test just after 8 tomorrow morning.
2: Also, I've got a little update for you tomorrow on my book, Dougie the Buggy.
1: Oh, the one from like 5 years ago. Is it still paying dividends?
2: Oh, is it what, Streety? I've got an update for you on the royalties.
0: And, royalties.
2: Well, I have a royalty payment.
1: You might get back in the black. This is great news.
0: It's still my dad's favourite book.
2: Is it? Yeah.
1: Do you know what? Lockie actually likes it too. I just think there was a marketing problem.
0: I just don't know if you have to say the word actually.
1: It was a great book. You just didn't market it right.
2: You laugh, but wait till you hear how much I'm getting paid in my royalties.
1: Oh, wow. Okay. I'm going to also talk to you about why my mum told me off last week at 42 years of age, and I want to know if you guys still get told off too.
0: Yep. And the biggest mistake men make when it comes to talking to women, and apparently we do this mid-sentence. Tell you what that is tomorrow. However, this song, that voice. My friend Anthea was lucky enough to see Celine Dion in concert in Las Vegas, and she said it's like a religious experience seeing that woman with that voice right in front of you. You get a chance to be in the draw to see Celine in Paris with 10 grand to play with in just over 20 minutes from now with lovely Lorna. Keep listening. This is Coast.
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18: In this update, former Air New Zealand boss Rob Fyfe is cutting the airline some slack after it posted a $336 million loss before tax. Unlike former CEO Chris Luxon, Fyfe says he won't be piling on criticism as the airline battles rising fuel costs and ongoing engine issues.
19: If I'm brutally honest, I suspect the engines that have been causing Air New Zealand so much grief are probably engines that either it was Christopher or me that made the decision to buy them, so I'd be the last one to be throwing any stones.
18: The deadly Nepal flash flood has now killed around 950 people, with thousands still missing, including five Kiwis. The ABC's Rachel Clayton says more wet weather is raising fears of further flooding.
20: From where the river is, someone came running saying, get out. The water's rising and everyone is running this way. It's chaos. People are really, really panicked. You can tell no one's taking chances yet.
18: Pet Refuge is urgently asking animal lovers for help after 17 dogs arrived needing emergency care, pushing the charity to full capacity. Founder Dame Julie Chapman says it's a lot for the team to handle.
21: For us right now, to get those additional dogs to safety, we really need that support from the public.
18: And a learner's licence is now required to ride an e-scooter and e-bike in Queensland, with solo riders needing to be 16 or older. The state says the move is aimed at cracking down on reckless behaviour.
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18: In sport, Carlos Alcaraz has quashed uncertainty around his US Tennis Open title defence credentials. He's returned with a straight sets win in the first round at Arthur Ashe Stadium after a 5-month layoff with a wrist injury. And defending champions Arsenal have recorded a second straight win to start the Premier League football season, beating Aston Villa 1-0. And that's sport, I'm Bryn Rudkin.
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And don't forget my latest Coast music quiz. It's all about Dolly Parton and her wonderful music. You can have a go at coastonline.co.nz/quiz. Maroon 5 along in just a moment, talking about one of my favourite times of the week. First though, Dom Henley talking about one of my favourite seasons.

It's coming to your home of Feel Good 80s with Lorna on your Feel Good Work Day. If you work in an office, have you noticed that younger people take more sick days? If you have, then you're not alone, because according to a new survey that's come out of the UK, Gen Zers are apparently

0: currently likely to take a day off even if they are unwell. 80% of those under 29 in the survey admitted to calling sick at least once in the past year, in spite of the fact they were well enough to work. So that compares with about 40% of workers aged over 55. So what is keeping Gen Z home? Well, nearly 40% say they had taken at least 5 sick days in the past year, and common reasons included exhaustion, burnout, job interviews, and hangovers. Back in my day, we just put our big girl pants on, drank a cup of concrete, hardened up, and got on with it, right? I've got Fleetwood Mac for you shortly on Coast.
1: Celine Dion, live in Paris, 10.

0: Morning, Maddie. Congrats, you're caller 10.
1: Oh my gosh, yay. Thank you.
0: So, would you like to see Celine live in concert?
1: Yes, it would be incredible.
0: Fantastic. I know you've got to keep your voice down because you're at work right now, I can tell.
1: Yes, I'm just escaping the quietness.
0: Oh, I see. Right. Well, one last question. Maddie, yes. If I gave you 10 grand to spend in Paris, what would be the first thing on your shopping list?
1: Oh, my goodness. I think I'd have to get a designer handbag.
0: Oh, Maddie, that is absolutely the correct answer. And hopefully you will get to do that. Good luck for the draw.
1: Awesome. Thank you so much.
0: It is the unforgettable concert experience, Celine Dion Paris 2026, and the ultimate feel-good shopping spree with $10,000 to spend in the most stylish city in the world, Paris. It is our $10,000 big spender, and it's all yours to win thanks to Qantas, connecting Kiwis and Aussies for the moments that matter. I'd love to get you in the draw alongside Maddie, so keep listening. I'll have another cue to call at 12:20 this afternoon, only on Coast.
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0: It's your Feel Good 80s, it's Coast, and it's Lorna on your Feel Good Workday. Some fantastic news today that our kakapo population has climbed above 300 for what could be the first time in 75 years. So there has been a bumper breeding season this year. 90 chicks have officially joined the ranks of this critically endangered species, pushing the official population to 325 kakapo. That is the highest number recorded since the modern recovery effort began. Well done to everybody involved with that conservation effort. More feel-good 80s coming your way after 11. Bob Marley, the Eurythmics teaming up with the Queen of Soul, and I've got a classic from Sir Elton John, plus your chance to win $200 to spend at Trade Depot.
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6: In this update, Labor won't yet say what its proposed three-year fuel tax freeze would cost, despite the government claiming the bill would be $4.6 billion. Chris Hipkin says that figure is wrong.
7: We're waiting for the government to open the books when we're doing that, but what we've been really clear on is we're not going to ask New Zealanders to pay an extra 20 cents a litre for their fuel.
6: A big search is getting underway near Arthur's Pass after a man was swept down the Cass River while hiking last week. His hiking mate made it safely to shore, and police, search and rescue teams and Coast Guard are now involved in the search. The Privacy Commissioner says smart glasses like Meta's Ray-Ban and Oakley Rangers are raising new privacy concerns because they can record video, audio and location data without people realising. Michael Webster says they look just like normal glasses.
8: A good question, I think, to ask yourself as a user or buyer of these glasses is, would someone watching me do this filming or photography with these glasses be likely to think what I'm doing is creepy?
6: And prosecutors say the evidence is overwhelming that Dwayne Davis helped orchestrate Tupac Shakur's murder in 1996, supplying the gun and ordering the attack. His defence says there are no facts or physical evidence.
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6: In sport, Netball New Zealand will have a privatised domestic competition next year, backed by investors Ali Williams and Anna Mowbray. The governing body has signed a non-binding term sheet where the licence for the league and teams will be held by the peer. Questions remain about the number of teams involved, a broadcast deal, the length of the competition and placement on the calendar. Mowbray and Williams have committed to a minimum 5-team requirement next year, with a view to making this country the undisputed home of world netball. Netball New Zealand will take a governance role on the board established to run the competition. And the Premier League has officially entered deadline day. The football transfer window ends at 10 a.m. tomorrow. And that's your newsfeed. I'm Bryn Rudkin.
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Gosh, how long has it been since you put pen to paper and then mailed the result? Actually, I've got a friend who lives in Aussie now, and he writes to me occasionally. I do owe him a letter, so maybe today is the day I shall reply. Got a doozy from

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0: 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Recognise this 70s classic?
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0: Do you know who that's by, Lily?
2: Yes. Crosby, Stills and Nash & Young.
0: That's the one. Lily, well done. You've won a $200 voucher to spend at Trade Depot. 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